0: find that. What's your Instagram handle, if that's the correct term?
1: Yep, I think that's the correct term. The Leaf Store.
0: Excellent. Excellent. Leon McGovern from The Leaf Greengrocer, thank you so much. You have a great day.
1: Thanks, Brian.
0: All righty. Coming up at 20 minutes past six, it's got to be Costa time. I'm tipping he's out there. I have no idea where he is. We normally have a little bit of to-ing and fro-ing beforehand. Oh, he's coming home. He's coming home from a festival. He's been at Woodford. Excellent. That's coming up. Costa.
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0: Yes, never waste the opportunity to just slip in a little bit more Stephen Cummings. I'll be speaking to him after 7 o'clock, but I thought it was the perfect way to introduce young Costa, who listens to the radio. We all do when you're on the dial. How are you?
1: I do listen to the radio, Brian. I listen to you on a Saturday morning. And my routine, I loved your routine, actually. My routine on a Friday night before I go to bed is I go through it. I go, okay, where am I? What's the time going to be in Melbourne?
0: Yes.
1: Where do I set my alarm to make sure I don't miss out? And is the alarm going to go?
0: Are you a multi-alarm setter?
1: I do set a backup, but I always wake up before it. So it's always just a little bit of a personal angst thing just about not letting you down. So I've just got to go, right, okay, make sure. Oh, okay, now I'm half an hour behind, so what time does that mean?
0: That's
1: and then
0: right.
1: I always have to revert to asking, what time is it in Melbourne now? So I can check and then go, okay, I got to set it for half an hour early. So that was my routine last night, and I made it, and I'm happy. And Stephen Cummings, enjoyed listening to what's going on.
0: Yeah, well, lovely to know that you are listening. Now, you've been at Woodford, but so specifically, are you back? No, you must be in somewhere that's half an hour behind.
1: Yeah, no, I'm going up there because they're having their mid-year festival, which is the planting. And, you know, the reason I wanted to talk about that very briefly was, you know, I love the fact that this is something that came from the beginning of the festival when they bought this clapped out dairy farm and said, well, if we're going to home the festival here, we're going to have to turn it into a landscape. And 30 years of mid-year festivals called the planting, where people come, there's still music and performance and whatever, but during the day people go out and they plant. So now the majority of people camp under trees that have been planted over the last 30 years. And I'll be out there planting. They've planted for butterflies, so there's now butterflies there, and there's walks and talks because there's so many birds have come because of the different species. So, yeah, it's nice. It's nice to see. And I was at another festival in WA, which specifically was a planting festival.
0: Yeah.
1: But they had bands there while people were planting. You know, like, I like this thinking, Brian. Performance is so important, and it's part of, you know, who we are. And, you know, kind of ties me into the other thought that I had there that, you know, on Gardening Australia last night, we had a drag queen.
0: Oh, yes. I wanted to hear about this. the dragon garden. Is that what did you call it?
1: Yeah, well, it's, you know, this is someone whose, you know, performance is through drag. Yet they need the garden as that respite, as an escape. And it's, the time to switch off. Reece Jackson was, you know, they called themselves an amateur gardener, but professional drag queen called Beverly Kills. And, you know, I just
0: Beverly
1: love the fact
0: Hills.
1: That, yeah.
0: Love it.
1: And you know this from your performing side of things, you know, it's on stage, it's live, it's raw.

0: And you know, that's very much how they also view gardening, that they're constant, they're an ongoing development. Any performance is an ongoing development. Things are never finished because they're constantly changing. And that's, you know, Stephen Cummings knows that from his
1: Yes.
0: musical creation. And you know, Beverly Hills knows that from their performance. And any gardener knows that because, you know, what you did yesterday in the garden, you wake up, you know, in a week or a month and you go, oh, where's it at? It's living, it's not a finished thing.
1: Exactly. I remember Stephen telling me once that he never performed the same song in the same way.
0: Oh,
1: You know,
0: yeah.
1: he said, look, I can't, I'm not capable of doing that, but I know that the audience, and he said, I would watch the audience, and when I would do things a little differently, they'd sit up and they would take notice. And I imagine that's the same for you, and that's the same for the garden because conditions are always changing.
0: Yeah, well, it was interesting. We were doing a little bit of a garden build. We put a call out in Melbourne for people to send us in, you know, the balcony small space garden challenges that they have. And so Sophie Thompson and I were there this week filming and installing a whole lot of ideas to this existing balcony. And to see the garden owner from the time that we chatted at the beginning and the balcony was pretty much empty with a couple of pots, to then see what we'd done. You know, like you said about Stephen, people seeing that song in a new way,
1: Yeah.
0: even if there's just a little speed up or just a, you know, another little cluster here or a
1: Yeah.
0: triplet there, you know, a cluster of pots here, some hanging baskets there. It is very much you're curating. You're almost a conductor and you're splashing things around. And I remember when I was paving, I used to do this crazy paving when I was working for a company in Vienna. And I'd basically go to the yard and just pick up old cobblestones, pavers, all sorts of different things. And I'd look at the space and then I'd put the cobblestones in as the baseline and it would be like boom, boom, boom, boom, boom, boom. And then I'd put, you know, little clusters of pavers here and there, and people would say to me, "How do you do this?" And I go, "I think of it like music," and that's how I splash the pavers down on the ground, and it'd always come up a treat, and then I'd start dancing around. There was two Polish guys who I worked with, and they used to just say "Costa," and I'd say, "Look at this," and I'd start dancing on the pavers and doing the music beat, or ripping the guitar solo on this cluster of bricks that I'd put. And they go, "Costa, you're crazy, but I like."
1: Of course, crazy, but you like it. I reckon you probably hear that a few times. Costa, always an absolute pleasure. Costa on Gardening Australia each Friday night at 7:30 p.m. And I think you spent a bit of time in Trentham
0: Oh, yeah.
1: celebrating the humble potato. Now, it is the final resting place of a couple of heroes, Paul Hester and Ross Hannaford. Are just feeling the earth up there, and Paul Hester gets a mention later on when I
0: Oh,
1: speak
0: nice.
1: to Stephen. So it's
0: Well,
1: all coming
0: yeah,
1: together.
0: Millie did a story. It was on last night, but the good thing about it is that the festival, for anyone that watched the story last night, you can go to Trentham today and tomorrow and celebrate the spud, Brian.
1: Oh, perfect. Celebrate the spud. Thanks, Costa.
0: See ya.
1: We'll speak next week. Just a little bit more of the sports.

0: Just a little touch more, Stephen Cummings. A whole lot of Stephen Cummings after 7 o'clock. Bob Carr coming up on my Saturday. It's Saturday Breakfast with Brian Nankervis.
1: Everything Melbourne.
2: We're sitting in the car with the engine running because we have no power. I have to say, I don't know what we'd do without 774.
1: It's when and where you need us. 774 ABC Melbourne.
3: ABC News with Mary McDonald. Good morning. There have been more fire bombings targeting licensed venues across Melbourne overnight. Yvette Gray reports.
4: A pub in South Melbourne and a restaurant in Docklands appear to be the latest targets in a series of arson attacks on licensed venues in recent weeks. Police say a Molotov cocktail was hurled into the George Hotel on Cecil Street shortly before 2:30 this morning. No one was inside at the time and the fire caused minimal damage. The offenders fled the scene. A crime scene has been set up as police investigate. Emergency services are also attending a restaurant fire on the waterfront in Docklands, which started shortly before 3:30 this morning. Witnesses have described seeing a jerry can and a smashed window at Elmina Restaurant and a large police presence.
3: The whereabouts of the man in police custody accused of abducting and murdering 5-year-old Kumanjai little baby will remain undisclosed due to safety concerns. Kaveh Akbari reports.
5: Northern Territory Police say 47-year-old Jefferson Lewis has been released from medical care and deemed fit for custody. After his arrest on Thursday night, he was taken to Alice Springs Hospital for treatment after he was assaulted by locals. The hospital then came under siege from angry community members who threw objects at police and torched a police vehicle. Police say Lewis has been transferred to a Darwin facility, which remains undisclosed due to safety concerns. They say charges are expected within coming days. Police have alleged Lewis is responsible for the abduction and murder of Kumanjai little baby, whose body was found on Thursday morning.
3: US President Donald Trump says he's not satisfied with Iran's latest proposal and he's not sure a deal can be reached to end the war. It comes after Tehran sent new proposals for talks via mediators Pakistan. On the potential for a new round of in-person talks in Pakistan, Mr. Trump says the US has great respect for Pakistan and its leaders, but the trip is a very long one. He says all negotiations right now are by phone after he cancelled a planned trip by his envoys to Islamabad last week.
6: The trip is a very long one and we're doing everything in terms of the negotiation telephonically. They've made strides, but I'm not sure if they ever get there.
3: Prime Minister Anthony Albanese says the United States under Donald Trump is playing a different role in the world, causing global dynamics to shift. He's made the remarks in a wide-ranging interview with Radio National to mark 1 year since he was re-elected as PM. Mr. Albanese says middle powers like Australia have had to adjust to the Trump administration.
7: The United States is playing a different role now. It has retreated from some of its previous positions on economic policy, for example, when it comes to protectionism and the imposition of tariffs.
3: Victorian Liberal leader Jess Wilson is set to face her first major test as leader when voters head to the polls today in the seat of Nepean. Alexandra Alvaro reports.
8: The Liberals will be hoping to hold on to the Mornington Peninsula seat, but they'll be fighting off a surging One Nation, as well as defending the seat against independent candidate and former ABC journalist Tracy Hutchison. Labor isn't contesting. Nepean is the oldest electorate in Victoria, with a median age of 53. It has a large number of retirees and one of the lowest workforce participation rates in the state. Polls will close at 6 p.m.
3: To sport, and Fremantle has leapt to the top of the AFL ladder with a hard-fought 12-point win over the Western Bulldogs at Docklands. The Dockers trailed by 26 points after a slow first quarter before dominating the third term to set up the 17-12-114 to 15-12-102 victory. However, the Bulldogs surged late to keep the game alive, and Fremantle coach Justin Longmuir says his side needs to be more composed when in the lead.
9: We're struggling at the moment to when we get in front. I think we've got it out to 22 points. We're just struggling to handle those moments. We handle the tight moments, and when there's a goal in it, we handle those moments really well. But we need to be able to be better than that. We shouldn't have let them back into the game.
3: Also last night, Adelaide recorded a thrilling 1-point victory over Port Adelaide at the Adelaide Oval. And in the NRL, Melbourne has slumped to a record 7th straight defeat, beaten by the Dolphins 28 points to 10 at Lang Park. To the weather now. There's a strong wind warning for Port Phillip and the East Gippsland coast. For the day, cloudy with showers developing in the west during the afternoon and extending eastwards across central parts in the evening. The chance of a late thunderstorm in the northwest. For Melbourne, partly cloudy, the slight chance of a shower this evening with a top today of 25. Tomorrow, showers and wind easing 22. Monday, a shower or two, 19. It's currently 17 degrees. ABC News.
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1: This is Brian Nankervis.
3: That's right, Rebecca Barnard. What am I doing? What am I saying? Jacinta Parsons will be broadcasting from 8 o'clock today, as always, but today something very special. She is at the Royal Botanic Gardens. Now, I invited a couple of text messages about any Stephen Cummings stories. Well, they have rolled in, and I'm delighted to read you a couple. Good morning, Brian. I've been a fan of Stephen Cummings for years and years. Always had a huge crush on him. When my kids were small, I'd see him at the Caulfield pool. And then around 2011, he was staying at the same accommodation in bungalows on Lombok. Sunday afternoons in the late 80s at the Hotham Hotel in Hawthorne with Rebecca Barnard. All these times, but I could never bring myself to say hi to him. Is the release of his new record at George Lane? Yes. Maybe now's the time to say hi and let him know how much I've enjoyed his music. His album Close Ups still played regularly in our house. Well, Sam, Stephen will be on the radio today after 7 o'clock, an extended interview. And this one from Vicky. Good morning, Brian. Some memorable performances by Stephen Cummings. The Polacco Brothers at Daddy Cool's very final concert at the TF Much Ballroom in Fitzroy. The first time I saw Stephen and Joe Camilleri. The Sports at Martini's in Carlton, energetic in a crowded room. With Billy Miller at the Yamundi pub on the Sunshine Coast, funny, mesmerising. Solo at the Mission to Seafarers by the Yarra, beautiful in a small room filled with history. And the Post Office Hotel in Coburg, cranky, Stephen, I think, not Vicky, cranky because the footy was being telecast in the same room. I reckon I was at most of those gigs. Thank you, Vicky. Keep those texts coming in, 0437 774 774, 1300 222 774. Stephen Cummings after 7 o'clock. And then Bob Carr, a former New South Wales Premier, member of the Gillard and the Rudd governments. He is the subject of my Saturday today, so maybe you've got a Bob Carr memory. But look, it is Mystery Voice time. This happens every week. I play a little grab, a little bit of audio of an artist. You must identify that artist. If you get it right, you pick a song from the artist's catalogue. So today, look, I always think they're tricky and they don't seem to be tricky, but this one might test you. So I would get on the blower now. I will offer hints

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1: 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The mystery voice coming up.
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9: I'm looking for a place that will collect, clip, bath, and return my dog.
10: And if I did cocaine, it just made me really nervous.
1: Yes, come on. It's the Mystery Voice, the Mystery Tour. It is happening right now. 1-300-222-774. Let's get cracking. Here's that first one again.
0: I'm actually quite excited about being 50. Well, I'm not worried.
1: I am not worthy. Is that what she said? I'm not worried, maybe. All right, this one might be a little bit more illuminating.
11: This award does not represent the fact that I'm better than any other women that were nominated with me, but it does represent that a lot of people connected to what I wrote.
1: Yes. I wonder who. Here's one more.
11: I think if you listen to the record as a whole, it's pretty balanced. You know, there's the subconscious, there's the emotion, and then there's the rational sort of evolved self in there too.
1: Well. Well, a little bit tricky. 1-300-222-774. I can see a couple of people have called in. I'm just getting myself ready here. I do have a little hint that I might give you, but let's see if young Paul has any information. Good morning, Paul.
12: Yeah, good morning. After last week, I thought it would be easy, but no, you stumped me completely.
1: Have I? Yes. Have you got any ideas? Let's go with gender.
12: Oh, female.
1: Yes, correct. Let's go with country of origin.
12: America.
1: Okay, why not go a little bit north?
12: Canada.

0: Angeles. She released an alternative rock album in 1995, which became one of the best-selling albums of all time. Has appeared on several all-time lists. She won 5 Grammy Awards for that record, including Album of the Year, becoming the youngest winner of the category at the time. Paul, I've given you a lot of rope. Are you prepared to have another guess?
1: Alanis Morissette.
0: Paul, where did you get that one from?
1: I wouldn't say, but...
0: All right, well, you did it. It is Alanis Morissette. Now, I've got... how many have I got? I've got 4 possible songs for you to choose. You know the deal here. You pick a song, you dedicate it, you introduce it. So, the classic, Ironic. Another classic, I would say, Hand in My Pocket. Head Over Feet, that I'm not that familiar with. And we dug up a little duet with Willie Nelson, On the Road Again. So I tell you what, I will play the final grab as a little bit of thinking music.
2: The dictionary changed the definition based on, I can't say singularly on me, but I think based on people being so confused about the definition of irony. And I am usually a stickler for grammar, so it was a step out for me.
0: All right, talking about ironic. So, Paul, what do you think? What's the song?
1: The duet with Willie Nelson.
0: Excellent. Excellent. I think there'll be a lot of people who are pretty happy. So, Paul, put on your best ABC announcer voice. Introduce this song and maybe dedicate it to somebody.
1: Oh, well, this is a duet with Willie Nelson, and I'm dedicating it to my late wife.
0: Oh, Paul, beautiful. What was it? What was your late wife's name?
1: Julie.
0: Oh, this is for Paul and for Julie. Thanks, Paul.

0: Oh, beautiful. Alanis Morissette in duet mode there with the great Willie Nelson, 91 years old, still recording, still on the road again. But beautiful. Alanis Morissette was the correct answer. And in fact, she didn't make it through to the identification process, but Karen in Westgate, turns out she saw Alanis Morissette. Tell me all about it, Karen.
1: Hi, Brian. Hi. I did see Alanis Morissette in 96 at the Horton Pavilion in Sydney when in my seminal years, like a lot of young women at the time, Jagged Little Pill was groundbreaking for us, and it was such a great concert.
0: I
1: went with one of my oldest friends, Meg, and and then when she released the 25th anniversary edition, of course I had to send it on CD to my dear friend Meg.
0: Oh, good on you. Did you see the stage show? It was on in Melbourne a few years ago, and it was pretty remarkable, because some of those songs, you know, they're very they're like torch anthems, aren't they, some of them?
1: They certainly are, and I think it's great for powerful women and powerful songs for women. And just at the time, that was a groundbreaking album for young women, and I love it. And also, I love that duet, and Willie Nelson also holds a special part in my family folklore when my brother bought my sister the Stardust album, and she had never heard of Willie Nelson and thought my brother was having a joke. And was very upset. And then we had it on continual play, and now it's legendary in our family.
0: Oh, that's interesting.
1: Chris and Michelle, we love Willie Nelson too.
0: And upset because she felt that, you know, you shouldn't be messing with a song like Stardust?
1: No, upset because it wasn't her bag at the time.
0: Right.
1: She did not know who Willie Nelson was, thought my brother was being funny, but he's like, no, I think you would really love this album. And turns out we all did.
0: Oh, gorgeous. It's a family affair. Thank you, Karen. Nice to hear from you.
1: Thank you. Have a lovely day.
0: You too. All right. 12 minutes before 7. Coming up, of course, we always ask that very, very simple but important question. What's going on?
2: Rath Epstein.
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0: 7774, and you will receive a booking link and you can secure your free tickets. 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Oh yes, the Newport Jazz Festival returns for its sixth year this weekend. 42 bands at multiple venues, two great days of swing, blues, big band, trad, jazz funk, jazz fusion, bossa, bebop and beyond. Jane Little from the team, perhaps I've said everything that needs to be said. No, I'm sure there's more. Good morning.
1: Good morning, how are you?
0: I'm extremely well. Are you getting fired up?
1: I'm very fired up, very fired up. Even though it's very early, I'm very fired up.
0: Now, this is the sixth year, and I tell you what, putting a festival on and keeping it on is a remarkable achievement. There is this great love of jazz, and I love the way that you're crossing a whole lot of areas. Would that be fair to say?
1: Yes, definitely. We're trying to encourage young talent, as well as having some of Melbourne's national treasures on our list of bands this weekend. Of course, you're playing Ted Vining with the remarkable, iconic Bob Zettergreen. And we've also got Sarah McLean tomorrow. And then all these wonderful young bands who are coming up. We love to encourage that too, and to encourage a mix of jazz styles. As you know, Brian, there's so many.
0: That's right. And nice to have the youngsters involved, the jazz bows, as my friend James Black likes to call them. A range of venues too. Give us some background as to where people should go and how they go.
1: Well, how they go, if they don't feel like driving, they can get a train, because train travel's free, as you know, till the end of May.
0: Yep.
1: And Newport Railway Station's right across the road. It's like a 3-minute walk to the Newport Bowls Club, which is where you can purchase tickets if you haven't bought them online. And if not, there's plenty of parking around the area. And then there's four venues. There's the Newport Bowls Club, the back room at the Bowls Club, the Scout Hall and the Community Centre, all within walking distance, like a few minutes walk from each other.
0: And we're moving pretty freely between these venues. Is there an entrance ticket that needs to be bought?
1: Yes, you do need to buy your tickets if you haven't already bought them online. A day pass, if you're a concession holder, is $48. And if you're just, a full ticket, it's $59 for the whole day. And if you want to buy a weekend pass, it's $74 concession or $89 for the whole weekend. Pretty good for 42 bands, isn't it?
0: Jane, 42 bands. In the heart of Williamstown, or Newport, I should say. How great. I mean, these community festivals, they're so fabulous, but we do need to support them to keep them going. Now, I'm tipping there's food and drinks available.
1: Yes, the Bowls Club is fully licensed, and this year they've got an Asian fusion little cafe at the Bowls Club.
0: Right.
1: And they've got everything there you could possibly want. And if when you get to the festival, you feel like a good coffee hit, you can wander down to the little cafes in Mason Street and grab yourself a big coffee to get ready for the day.
0: Of course.
1: Otherwise, all your food and drinks are there on site.
0: And my information tells me that you can buy tickets at the Newport Bowls Club box office when you arrive. But for more information and tickets, head to Melbourne Jazz Jammers, melbournejazzjammers.com.au, or I would suggest put in Newport Jazz Festival. I did that last night, let my fingers do the walking, and all the info came up. Thank you, Jane.
1: Thank you so much, Brian. Thank you for supporting jazz in Melbourne.
0: Absolute pleasure. You have a great day. Alrighty, the What's On segment continues. This is a different one. This is cartooning.

0: It's the Behind the Lines Cartoonist of the Year, and we welcome Matt Golding to give us the skinny on this. Morning, Matt.
1: Good morning, Brian. How are you?
0: Oh, extremely well. Gee, the voice is coming through loud and clear. You've got a good connection there.
1: Oh, that's great. I was going to say, with the Stephen Cummings, Love Town was one of my very, very early albums and did quite a few revolutions.
0: Well, I tell you what, you're not alone because the texts are coming in. And yes, Stephen is re-releasing that record. I'll be chatting with him after the 7 o'clock news. But let's stay with you for a moment. For those unfamiliar, what is Behind the Lines?
1: So there's a basically it's the year of political cartoons from last year. Yep. So a bit of a nostalgic look back to simpler times when, you know, the average man in the street didn't know where the Strait of Hormuz was, and and, you know, the Albanese government we all thought had an opposition, and Pauline was sort of somewhere off in the distance. So it's a nice little look back. We've got basically some of the sort of Australia's great cartoonists: Kathy Wilcox, Mark Knight, First Dog, David Rowe. So basically, there's hundreds of cartoons up on the walls at Old Treasury Building.
0: So it's presented as like an art gallery. So you wander the cartoons. Are they copies of, or have you got some first editions? How does it work?
1: All the cartoons there are sort of just basic copies.
0: Yeah.
1: Printed up, framed up. It's on the first floor of Old Treasury Building. I actually ducked in there yesterday afternoon, and the lovely ladies told me it's not actually open today.
0: I see.
1: Due to the fact that the wedding registry has a right bumper day, that she said 30 weddings today.
0: 30.
1: And you would have seen them on the steps. So if you want to go down, get married, or do some sort of wedding photo bombing, today's the day. Okay. And then Sunday is actually the last day of the touring exhibition for Melbourne. And then it's going to be moving on to Burnie. It basically moves around regional galleries around Australia, with the actual main exhibition up all year at the Old Parliament House in Canberra.
0: Brilliant, brilliant. Yes, so that's what I found when I had a little wander on the internet last night. So let's correct ourselves. Not today. It is open tomorrow from 10 a.m. until 4 p.m. The Old Treasury Building, 20 Spring Street, East Melbourne. If you want to go today, you can photobomb a wedding photo. But, keep it for tomorrow. And what a wonderful way, too, of sort of, I suppose, investigating the political mood of last year. So all cartoons from 2025.
1: And 2025 was a big year. We had obviously the election, the implosion of the coalition. We had Donald Trump's second showing, wars and everything in between, cost of living crisis. So we've got free transport, free entry, so it's a nice way to have a bit of a laugh at where we've been and buckle in for possibly where we're going.
0: For where we're going. Cartoonist Matt Golding, it's the Behind the Lines Cartoon Exhibition. Yes, tomorrow, free, 10 a.m. till 4 p.m. Thank you, Matt.
1: Thank you, Brian.
0: You have a great day. We're rolling. We are rollicking towards the 7 o'clock news. But look, so many texts about Stephen Cummings and so many mentions of Rebecca Barnard, who was that beautiful voice behind Stephen on so many albums. So I've just found a little bit of Rebecca with her jazz jacket on. The Night We Called It a Day, Rebecca Barnard. Just a touch.

That's that beautiful voice of Rebecca Barnard with her jazz boots on. 7 o'clock news coming up after that. A long interview with Stephen Cummings.

0: More licensed venues in Melbourne hit by firebombings. Voters head to the polls in Nepean, and Donald Trump rejects Iran's new proposal to end the war. ABC News with Mary McDonald, good morning. Police are investigating another two arson attacks on licensed venues in Melbourne overnight. Yvette Gray reports.
1: Police say a Molotov cocktail was thrown into the George Hotel on Cecil Street in South Melbourne shortly before 2:30 this morning. It started a small fire which was quickly extinguished. No one was inside the venue at the time, and at this stage no arrests have been made. Emergency services are also at the scene of a restaurant fire on the waterfront in Docklands. Witnesses have reported seeing a jerry can and a smashed window at the Elmina restaurant. It follows a string of firebombings targeting licensed venues across Melbourne in recent weeks, which are being investigated by a dedicated police task force.
0: The people of Nepean will elect a fresh MP today, with polls set to open in a matter of hours. Alexandra Alvaro reports.
2: The by-election in the Mornington Peninsula seat was prompted by the resignation of former Liberal Deputy Sam Groth. Labor isn't contesting the by-election. A surging One Nation and an independent, the main challenges to the Liberals, who are running the Mornington Peninsula Mayor, Anthony March. There's a lot at stake for the Liberals. It's being seen as a test of new leader Jess Wilson. More than half of eligible voters have elected to vote early, with polls to open at 8 a.m. and close at 6 in the evening.
0: Liberal leader Jess Wilson says an independent report shows repealing Labor's treaty will save about $1 billion. The Parliamentary Budget Office report has confirmed the total cost of treaty to be $948 million over a decade. The coalition has pledged to introduce legislation to repeal treaty within its first 100 days if it wins the November election. Ms. Wilson says it's a bureaucracy that Victorians do not want and cannot afford. The man accused of murdering a 5-year-old girl in Alice Springs has been released from medical care and deemed fit for custody. Ali Crew reports.
3: Northern Territory Police say Jefferson Lewis has been transferred to a Darwin facility which remains undisclosed for his safety. Police allege the 47-year-old is responsible for the abduction and murder of 5-year-old Kumanjai Little Baby, whose body was found on Thursday morning. Lewis was assaulted that night after presenting himself to a town camp. He was taken to Alice Springs Hospital, which then came under siege from angry community members, and he was transferred to Darwin. He's expected to be charged in the coming days.
0: Meanwhile, a number of stores will be closed and events postponed in Alice Springs this weekend as the community continues to mourn. Joseph Hathaway-Wilson reports.
4: Several Alice Springs bars and cafes announced they would not be open for business yesterday following the discovery of Kumanjai Little Baby, the arrest of her suspected killer, and the ensuing riot outside of Alice Springs Hospital on Thursday night. This weekend's scheduled Central Australian Football League matches will not go ahead out of respect for the girl's family and community. Popular Arnhem Land rapper Baker Boy has also announced his show, scheduled for Alice Springs tonight, will be postponed. Takeaway bottle shops will operate reduced hours today, from 11 in the morning until 2 o'clock in the afternoon.
0: Police are investigating a stabbing attack on a woman at Reservoir in Melbourne's north. Emergency services were called to a property on Ross Street shortly before 1:30 this morning and found the injured woman. She's been taken to hospital with non-life-threatening injuries. Police believe those involved in the incident are known to each other. US President Donald Trump has expressed doubt he'll be able to reach a deal with Iran to end the war, saying his other option is to, quote, blast the hell out of them. North America correspondent Lauren Day reports.
5: Iran has reportedly sent a new proposal for peace talks via Pakistani mediators, but Donald Trump says he's not happy with what they're asking for.
6: We're not satisfied at this moment.
5: He says US Central Command presented him with various military options that he said boiled down to either making a deal or, quote, blasting the hell out of them. Today marks the 60-day deadline by which the president is supposed to either end the fighting or seek congressional approval for the war. But he says the ongoing ceasefire paused that countdown.
0: Prime Minister Anthony Albanese has reflected on the different role the United States is playing in the world as he marks 1 year of his second term in office. In a wide-ranging interview about issues both in Australia and abroad, Mr. Albanese

0: says middle powers like Australia have had to adjust to the Trump administration. He's pointed to tariffs and the US's decision to launch the war on Iran without consulting allies as a shift in approach.
1: The world is adjusting to that change. I mean, the United States themselves, President Trump was elected on a platform of America first. And so that changes the dynamic in the world for Western democracies.
0: The Chinese-owned company that holds the 99-year lease over the Port of Darwin has launched an international legal challenge against the Australian government. Political reporter Isabella Tolhurst has more.
2: During last year's election campaign, Anthony Albanese pledged to return the Port of Darwin to Australian hands. But Chinese-owned company Landbridge is now arguing that terminating the lease would violate the terms of Australia's free trade agreement with China. In a statement, Landbridge says it's tried to reach a resolution with the Commonwealth but has been unable to achieve a satisfactory outcome. They've launched a legal challenge through the International Centre for Settlement of Investment Disputes. Infrastructure Minister Catherine King says the government has negotiated in good faith and plan to defend the claim in court.
0: Six Australians who were detained by the Israeli Defence Force while trying to transport aid to Gaza have been released on a Greek island. Bridget Rollison reports from Jerusalem.
3: The Australian activists are part of the 175-person Global Samud Flotilla, which was attempting to break Israel's naval blockade of Gaza by delivering humanitarian aid to the Strip. Six Australians have now been released on the Greek island of Crete after spending 2 days on board an Israeli ship. The organisers of the flotilla say three Australians were taken to hospital there and were mainly uninjured, suffering cuts and bruises and a possible concussion. Officials from Australia's Department of Foreign Affairs and Trade are in Crete to provide help to the six Australians who've been released.
0: A new statue bearing the signature of the anonymous British street artist Banksy has appeared in central London. Europe correspondent Catherine Diss reports.
4: In true Banksy style, under the cover of darkness, the street artist has erected his latest political statement. But this one's a bit bigger and more challenging to erect than his usual works. The location's also important. On Waterloo Place, an area of London which celebrates Britain's imperialism and military dominance of the 1800s, the statue of a man in a suit walking off a precipice blinded by a flag is thought to symbolise blind patriotism, perhaps a response to rising nationalism across the world and here in the UK. How long will this stay in place? Well, we just don't know. But that's likely to be up to the council.
0: Back home, an Infrastructure Victoria is warning children will miss out on learning to swim without increased investment in local swimming pools. In Melbourne's outer north, Whittlesea Council will consider shelving plans for a $120 million pool for Mernda that the council approved in 2021. The state government has committed $10 million to the pool. Infrastructure Victoria's Jonathan Spear says the state government should be involved in planning pools from the start and contribute a third of the cost.
5: When we don't deliver pools to these growing communities that have very large numbers of young children in them, then their opportunity to learn to swim and have all of the other health and social connection benefits passes them by.
0: A spokesperson says the Victorian government is working with councils to identify and support projects including pools. Now it's sport, here's Fraser Fife.
6: A last-gasp goal from Braden Cook has earned the Adelaide Crows a one-point AFL victory over crosstown rivals Port at Adelaide Oval. Cook kicked his major with 10 seconds remaining to secure his side's 11-10-76 to 11-9-75 victory. Adelaide's Sam Berry was named best on ground. He's told ABC Sport it capped off an exhilarating evening.
7: I guess it's a bit of a cherry on top. Doesn't compare it to that win because that was just something else.
6: At Docklands, Hayden Young kicked three crucial second-half goals as Fremantle fought back to defeat the Western Bulldogs by 12 points. Meanwhile, in the NRL, the Dolphins defeated Melbourne 28-10 in Brisbane and North Queensland beat the Bulldogs in Sydney 28-12. Australian paceman Mitchell Starc has taken three wickets in his return to cricket's Indian Premier League as Delhi claimed a seven-wicket win over Rajasthan. And the Australian Winter Olympic team, the most successful Winter Olympic team in the nation's history, has officially been welcomed home at a ceremony in Sydney last night.
0: To the weather now, and there's a strong wind warning for Port Phillip and the East Gippsland coast. For the state, cloudy with showers developing in the west during the afternoon and extending eastwards across central parts in the evening. The chance of a late thunderstorm in the northwest. For Melbourne, partly cloudy, the slight chance of a shower this evening with a top today of 25 degrees. Tomorrow, showers and wind easing 22. Monday, a shower or two and wind easing 19. A shower or two on Tuesday and 17. It's currently 17 degrees. ABC News.
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13: Yes, indeed. Welcome to the second hour of Saturday Breakfast, and something a little different today. We are resting Ben Michael, who normally presents the screen chat, screen reviews, because I've got a, it's around about a 17-minute chat with Stephen Cummings. Lots of music. Stephen is releasing a new EP today, Joy, at the George Lane in St Kilda, also re-releasing that incredible album from 1988, Lovetown. So he came in the other day, still making music, still performing occasionally, has had some health issues lately, but as you will

0: ear is pretty chipper and in great form, and lots of great texts about Stephen. I should just share a couple. Brian, thanks again for the energy you and Costa bring. Feeling slow with the weight of the moon, your buzz wakes me up ahead of a big day of tidying before the rain arrives. I'd forgotten about Love Town. And where are you going? As a Ringwood lad, Brunswick Street and the Royal Derby was a favourite haunt. Stephen, Shane, Rebecca and Andrew Pendlebury. She Set Fire was a favourite driving song up and down the Hume to Ag College at Hawkesbury. Good on you, Paul, in the Otways. There's a Ag College. The Burnley Agricultural College gets a mention here. And this one from Stuart. Hi, Brian. So good to hear Stephen Cummings is releasing new music. A 1981 3XY under 18 gig at Festival Hall featuring sports was a highlight of my teenage years. Back in the early 90s, Stephen, Rebecca and Shane had a residency at the Botanical in South Yarra for a few months, and I reckon I saw him every Wednesday for a couple of months, working up the songs for his Play It As It Lays record, in among some Van Morrison and Lucinda Williams covers. Just this week, I played Love Town for the first time in years. It still holds up as great as ever. Stuart from Hawthorne. Well, Stuart, Paul and everyone else, you're in for an absolute treat now. So just sit back and enjoy this one as it rolls on. Some new music, some old music, but wonderful Stephen Cummings, recorded just a couple of days ago here at the ABC.
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0: Stephen Cummings has long been considered one of Australia's great singer-songwriters, from the Polacco Brothers to the Mighty Sports and across a range of musical styles on more than 20 albums. Stephen is a unique storyteller and a remarkable vocalist. In the aftermath of a stroke, he's continued to write and record new music, the latest being an EP called Joy, featuring reinterpretations of four of Stephen's favourite Australian songs, launching this afternoon at George Lane. Stephen, welcome to Saturday Breakfast and congratulations on Joy.
1: Thank you.
0: So great to have you here. The story of the record is really fabulous. Four Australian songs that you love.
1: Mm.
0: How did you pick the songs?
1: It changed. First of all, I was picking more songs by people who didn't know about Martin Armiger and Young Modern and all these other songs. And then I decided to go, like, I really like girl singers. I've become a big fan of Lea Senior. I had all her records and played them all the time. I went and saw her and I asked her if she and her sister Andy would come and sing. And she said, yeah. She was very enthusiastic and she was like the best singer I've seen for ages. And what happened was a friend of mine died. An old school friend.
0: Yeah.
1: He lived around the corner. And he left me quite a bit of money. And that paid for the recording.
0: With a specific instruction, that's what he wanted, or...?
1: Oh, no, no, he was a big Ed Cooper fan, and he loved the blues and all the stuff like that, so it was unexpected, so it was pretty good, so I decided just to do something different, to have fun, joy, or whatever, and I really liked them. I go out to see more sort of young groups.
0: Yeah.
1: That are more my interest, and I saw DAG for ages.
0: Yeah, who's DAG? Because they've got... The first track on the record, Living in the Balance.
1: They're sort of like the Velvet Underground meets the Rolling Stones. They're a really good group.
0: Queensland?
1: Originally they're from Queensland briefly, and now the lead singer Dusty, who also painted the cover for the record, he lives in Tasmania now, in Hobart.

0: Jess Ribeiro, I've always really liked her songs. The way she sort of looks very sophisticated, but she sounds so Australian.
1: She does, doesn't she? She's
0: Yeah,
1: quite
0: she really puts it
1: eccentric.
0: on.
1: Yeah. So you've seen her live?
0: Yeah, I've seen her live several times.

0: father is.
1: I wanted to ask you about the Spectrum song, Fly
0: yeah.
1: Without Its Wings, and I wondered if the old school friend who left you the money was the one that you went to see Spectrum with in a circus tent? Is that right?
0: No, actually in a circus tent I went and saw them. Spectrum played with Greg McCain from Skyhooks, who took me along. We went to art school together, and he was a bit older and more sophisticated than me, and he dragged me along. He really liked Spectrum, so we met up and saw them in a tent in Hawthorne, between the Garden School and Channel 9.
1: Burnley?
0: Yeah, Burnley Agricultural College. Yeah, in the park opposite that.
1: What do you remember of the Spectrum gig?
0: Yeah, I just always liked their songs. And also, one stage I went to Mike Rudd and I had about half a dozen harmonica lessons.
1: Did
0: off
1: you?
0: Him, yeah.
1: When was that?
0: Oh, a few years ago now. I think when Paul Hester really liked Spectrum as well, and he used to go over there and jam with them. So I thought he might be Mike Rudd might be into the idea, but he was good. Of course, like everything I started, I was actually really quite good the first two lessons, and then after I went downhill very quickly.
1: Speaking of Paul Hester, I remember him playing drums for you.
0: Yeah.
1: On some live shows, and I always remember you said he was a remarkable drummer.
0: Yeah, he was a really good drummer. No, that show was on, what's his name, Mick, he's got, there's a football now. Mick,
1: hang on.
0: And Glenn Robbins and Mick.
1: Oh, Mick Malloy.
0: Yeah, Mick Malloy show. It was the last one that got pulled off that night.
1: Oh, you were on?
0: Yeah. Never got paid. Hopefully one day Mick will...
1: Yes. Mick Malloy, if you're listening, do you remember what song you did?
0: Yeah, Don't Talk to Me About Love.
1: Well, also, of course, you were part of...
0: Yeah, Paul's band at the time.
1: And Hessie's Shed.
0: Hessie's Shed, yeah. And
1: I remember you and I sharing a cigar.
0: Yeah, probably. Ooh, yes.
1: After our kids were born. Ooh. 1998. Stephen Cummings is my guest on Saturday Breakfast. I'm always intrigued as to whether the original, the writers and the performers of these songs hear the cover versions. Have you played the Spectrum song, Fly Without Its Wings, to Mike?
0: Yep, he loves it. He never thought of doing having girl vocals or anything, and his girlfriend seemed to be telling him, oh, you should have had bands. Also, Robert Goose is a really big Aerial and Spectrum fan, so we're both...

0: And then we just took it away to Simon's and Robert's place for a few days mixing.
1: I think I read, though, that there were certain breathing exercises.
0: Oh, yeah, yeah.
1: Yeah, yeah. Tell us about that.
0: I had to do sort of, after my circuit talk, sort of properly, I've had to do all sort of camera stuck down my throat and just repeat words and stuff like that. It's not sort of a life that I was ever imagining. Mondays, I have a therapist, we do exercise all on the Caulfield racetrack. Then Tuesday, I have massage. Then Wednesday, I have more weights and exercise to try and get me in good health. And then on the Friday, I go to the Caulfield Hospital with a big group of over 60-year-old all doing exercises together. So it's not sort of something I ever thought of ever doing that. But, yeah, stay fit when you're younger.
1: Do you think they're aware that there's a member of sports and one of our great singers in their midst?
0: I have no idea. No one's ever mentioned it.
1: I bet they do. I bet they go home and do a little bit of a Spotify search.

0: Stephen Cummings, we should also mention that Cheer Squad Records have reissued your 1988 solo album, Love Town.
1: Yep.
0: Recorded in a large house in Hawthorne.
1: Yep.
0: A really special album.
1: Yeah,
0: I think the quote I read was, I started to get really focused on Love Town. Tell us your memories of Love Town.
2: Oh, I could ride a bike. I used to ride to Hawthorne on my bike every day for about a month. And
0: from Elwood?
2: Yeah. I was quite energetic in a non-sporting way. It was a small 8-track studio, but I had high, really good reverbs and delays and things. And I knew everyone, Andrew Pinderbury and Steve Hadley played bass.
0: It's got a very distinctive sound. It's a, the bass is strong. Reminds me in some ways of Astral Weeks. The almost leaning towards jazz, but your incredible vocals.
2: Yeah.
0: That was a plan?
2: That was, yes. And that was the first album that I used a bit of Shane and a bit of a Rebecca on.
0: Ah, so that's how you met those two or started working with them.
2: Yeah.
0: Well, I opened the show today with Where Are You Going? Great lyrics. You cornered me at a party. I was so nervous. The flowers on the wallpaper match the flowers on your dress. Tell me about that song.
2: Really, I can't think of anything about the songs really any longer. I've written a lot of songs, so, you know, some stick out for other reasons.
0: Yeah.
2: With that, I just like to love the chords, and I like Steve Hadley's bass playing a lot. Also, I want to use drum machine a bit more, and so I gave it to Peter Luscombe to program that, so that was quite interesting too.
0: Oh, so the drummer programmed the drum machine?
2: Yes.
0: Well, that makes sense.
2: Yes.
0: What about you, Jane, the first of the Jane trilogy?
2: Yes.
0: Inspired by a film, Alan Rudolph, I believe.
2: Well, I just think songs about waitresses, that they could go on forever, and I did three.
0: That's right. Well, you were quite modest in a way.
2: Yeah, that's right. I was quite modest.

0: Well, Stephen Cummings, so great to have you as part of the show. So great that you've got a new record out there.
1: Yeah.
0: It's called Joy. It's a brand new EP. It's being launched this afternoon at George Lane. It's a 2:30 show, and those senior girls are supporting.
1: Yes, they're doing opening as well, doubling up.
0: Have a great gig.
1: Okay, thank you.
0: Any final thoughts for the ABC audience?
1: Not really, no. Okay, thank you.

0: Stephen Cummings, of course, from the Lovetown album Some Prayers Are Answered, and that long interview will be up on the website today. Coming up after the 7:30 news, sport with Ned Hall and a fabulous My Saturday with Bob Carr. He's got a brand new book and he's good on the chat.
1: ABC News with Mary MacDonald. Good morning. There have been more firebombings targeting licensed venues across Melbourne overnight. Yvette Gray reports.
2: A pub in South Melbourne and a restaurant in Docklands appear to be the latest targets in a series of arson attacks on licensed venues in recent weeks. Police say a Molotov cocktail was hurled into the George Hotel on Cecil Street shortly before 2:30 this morning. No one was inside at the time and the fire caused minimal damage. The offenders fled the scene. A crime scene has been set up as police investigate. Emergency services are also attending a restaurant fire on the waterfront in Docklands, which started shortly before 3:30 this morning. Witnesses have described seeing a jerry can and a smashed window at Elmina Restaurant and a large police presence.
1: Victorian Liberal leader Jess Wilson is set to face her first

0: Gaza have been taken to hospital and released on the Greek island of Crete. Bridget Rollison reports from Jerusalem.
1: After spending nearly 2 days on board an Israeli ship, six Australians were released on the island of Crete after they tried to break Israel's naval blockade of Gaza and take humanitarian aid to the strip. Organisers say three Australians were taken to hospital in Crete for minor injuries after Israeli authorities intercepted and boarded their boats on Wednesday, accusing them of being provocateurs and claiming Hamas was driving their mission. Australia's Department of Foreign Affairs and Trade are in Crete helping the group. Meanwhile, two activists from Spain and Brazil have been taken to Israel for further questioning.
0: The mayor of a council in Melbourne's outer north says they're considering shelving plans for a pool in Mernda that date back more than 20 years. The Mernda pool was first mentioned in the suburb plan in 2004, but the project is now listed as a sports precinct with possible future pool. The council has costed the pool at $120 million and has secured $10 million from the state government. But Whittlesea Mayor Laurie Cox says it might not go ahead.
2: We've got to review that in the budget process, and having just done a budget last week, where we've got rate caps in place, we've got huge demands on sporting facilities throughout the municipality, we've got to have a reasonable and responsible attitude towards our municipality.
0: To sport, and Fremantle has leapt to the top of the AFL ladder with a hard-fought 12-point win over the Western Bulldogs at Docklands. The Dockers trailed by 26 points after a slow first quarter before dominating the third term to set up the 17-12-114 to 15-12-102 victory. However, the Bulldogs surged late to keep the game alive, and Fremantle coach Justin Longmuir says his side needs to be more composed when in the lead.
3: We're struggling at the moment to when we get in front. We think we've got it out to 22 points. We're just struggling to handle those moments. We handle the tight moments, and when there's a goal in it, we handle those moments really well, but we need to be able to be better than that. We shouldn't have let them back into the game.
0: Also last night, Adelaide recorded a thrilling one-point victory over Port Adelaide at the Adelaide Oval. To the weather now, there's a strong wind warning for Port Phillip and the East Gippsland coast. For the state, cloudy with showers developing in the west during the afternoon and extending eastwards across central parts in the evening. The chance of a late thunderstorm in the northwest. For Melbourne, partly cloudy, the slight chance of a shower this evening with a top today of 25 degrees. Tomorrow, showers and wind easing 22. Monday, a shower or two, 19. Right now in Melbourne, it's 17 degrees. ABC News.
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8: All right, 25 minutes left of this particular show, but Jacinta Parsons is getting herself ready at the Botanic Gardens. That's right, the Royal Botanic Gardens, celebrating 25 years of broadcasting of Carolyn Blackman, and lots of the old presenters are coming in. I love this. Libby Gore will be there, Hilary Harper, I believe, Matt Preston, lots of old Saturday, not old, lots of former Saturday morning breakfast presenters will be there with Jacinta Parsons. We will have a little chat together for the first time, and then she'll be on her own all the way through till 12 o'clock. Okay, Ned Hall is just about to join you to give you the latest on sport. And also, I want to tell you a fabulous My Saturday chat with a politician, former politician, and just a wonderful man, Bob Carr. I was lucky enough to see him at the Sorrento Writers Festival last week, and you are going to love this. It's a beautiful new book. It's a book about grief, but it's also a book about finding light in the darkness with Bob Kerr. But first, let's find a little bit of light with Ned Hall. Good morning, Ned.
9: Good morning, Brian. How are you doing?
8: Very, very well. Close AFL matches all the way. I've got to say that draw on Thursday night was one for the ages.
9: I think our big stats man Corbin Middlemass mentioning, I'm sure it was the fact that, you know, one of the first time those two sides have ever played out a drawn match, yes, in over 100 years of matches between Collingwood and Hawthorn. So, you know, league changes all the way through, and then, you know, Hawthorn getting their noses in front at the end before being pegged back by that goal after the time from Darcy Moore.

0: So great to see that. And then last night, again, a couple of goals in the final minute from the Crows to just sneak over the line against Port Adelaide in the showdown over in Adelaide. So good to see some close matches. There'd been a few blowouts last weekend. There was quite a lot more sort of big margins in the matches played over the weekend. But obviously a couple of closer matches this weekend to start things off.
1: Oh, yeah, those close games are incredible. I mean, look, this is totally off track, but I was wandering through the office yesterday, actually just past your desk, and the big telly was on showing some highlights from the Collingwood-Hawthorn game. And I stood there and I just was in awe of the skill level, the pace, and I thought, what must someone think who's never ever seen AFL football before, who perhaps is a sports fan, who stands there and watches and just thinks, how does this work? The level of skill is really quite remarkable. And in a way, it seems to be getting faster and more skillful, if that's possible.
0: Well, I think it's definitely, it's interesting. If you talk to a lot of former players, guys who played maybe in the 70s and 80s, I know certainly this is the case with the guys I work with on the NRL coverage, that they will definitely admit that the game is at a different level now due to the professionalism and the sort of the sports science that's gone into it, the way that the players prepare themselves and the level of tactical analysis and technique that they're able to work on now, that the game does go on to newer levels and greater planes. It's a very interesting game in the sense that with the AFL that it isn't like too many other sports in the fact that you've got this huge playing surface and amount of ground that players cover and sort of the engines that a lot of players have to have on them to cover that amount of ground and then apply the skills to that at the same time. It's a really, really tricky sort of balance to get right, to have that skill level and that incredible level of fitness that's required to compete at the top level
1: and,
0: these days.
1: And cope with a ball that will bounce any which way. Look, sorry, Ned, we went way off track there and we're a bit pushed for time, but let's hear a little bit about the A-League.
0: Look, lots of Melbourne involvement in the A-League over this weekend. So the men's finals are getting underway. Melbourne City and Melbourne Victory are both in action today. Melbourne City go over to Auckland to play in the early game there. That's the elimination finals. And same for Melbourne Victory. They host Sydney FC tonight down at Amy Park. And there's a great rivalry between those two sides. And then in the women's competition to the semi-finals, which will be played out over two legs, there's a Melbourne derby for one of the semi-finals. The other match is Brisbane Roar against Wellington Phoenix. The winner will go through to the grand final and they'll meet either the Victory or Melbourne City. Melbourne City finished top of the ladder by some distance, looking to pick up another A-League title. They haven't actually won the A-League title, Melbourne City, since 2020. They were regular winners in the few years before that. They won three in a row from 2016 to 2018. Haven't lifted the trophy since 2020. Their last win was followed by two Melbourne Victory wins. So Melbourne's had a lot of success in the women's competition in particular, and there will definitely be a Melbourne team in the final as well after the two-leg finals playoff.
1: All righty. And Melbourne Storm, did I see seven losses in a row on the trot?
0: Yeah, it's I think the first time since their very first year in the competition that preceding the Craig Bellamy era as well. Losing last night against the Dolphins. They're in front at half-time, 10-0. And then the Dolphins are a good team. They'd actually lost four in a row, but they finished very strongly in the second half. And they look a bit of a defeated team at the moment, Melbourne Storm. There's a lot of work for them to do. There's a few big-name players out on long-term injuries, but they've still got a lot of superstars in their team. The Cam Munsters, Harry Grants, Jerome Hughes was missing last night with an injury. And Suafalongo, one of their homegrown players, a local Victorian player, is a superstar, scored an amazing try last night, but there's something not working for Melbourne Storm at the moment. They're second from last on the ladder, only helped out by the fact that St George Illawarra have lost every match they've played this season, so they're comfortably in the wooden spoon position, but Melbourne Storm sit just above them.
1: Yes, very unusual. Ned Hall, as always, we do thank you for your eloquence and your participation in this show. You have a good day, my friend.
0: Will do, Brian. You too. Cheers.
1: Thank you, Ned. We will speak next week. We've got to get those skates firmly

0: wrapped on. It is 7:42, or what does that mean? That means about 18 minutes to 8. Jacinta Parsons coming up at 8 o'clock, but right now, sit back, relax, enjoy this My Saturday with Mr. Bob Carr.
1: A tray of cocktails floated at us through the twilight.

0: On my Saturday today, my guest is Bob Carr, the longest-serving New South Wales Premier, Foreign Minister in the Gillard and Rudd governments, and an author of a number of books, the latest of which is Bring Back Yesterday, a powerful account of love, resilience and profound grief after Bob's wife Helena's sudden death while holidaying in Vienna in October 2023 after 5 decades of marriage. Bob, welcome to Saturday Breakfast and congratulations on the book.
1: Thank you very much.
0: Was it a tough one to write?
1: No, it was a relief to write. One part of bereavement, one strand... in the thinking of a person suffering grief at the loss of a partner, is an anxiety that she will be lost. She'll become an historic figure.
0: Yes.
1: And you don't want to lose the jokes, the stories, the references, and there's a mild kind of panic at the prospect that you might. So one somewhat reassuring is to write it down and to make it as beautiful, as accessible, as moving as you possibly can.
0: And you had absolutely no idea it was a brain aneurysm, for those who don't know, in a hotel room in Vienna. You talk about shock being, in a way, a help to you keeping going. You had to do the practical things. You had to work out the ashes, how you were coming back to Australia. And then the other really important way of coping for you has been walking. You tramp the streets of Sydney, and is that still a part of your life, Bob Carr?
1: No, I walk anyway to get up the 8,000 to 10,000 steps a day.
0: Yes.
1: And stay as healthy as I can. But there was a manic quality to the gargantuan walks I used to do in, I guess, the first 3 months, overshadowed by her death. It was a coping mechanism. Looking back, that's how I see it. People who face a traumatic stress challenge often cope with it by long walks, or are known to cope with it by long walks. I don't know, say something that brings a correction from a specialist. But in ways, it's not a bad coping mechanism. You can walk for a couple of hours through deserted streets of the city late at night, from the city to your home. You can think about your departed friend. You can rerun in your mind, as I did, the eulogy I gave in the cathedral. You can think of precious times you had together, and less happily you can spool in your mind yet again the events of the climactic night when she was to pass out in my arms. So this is, I wanted to record in the book the landscape of grief and the experience of bereavement. I remember in the first days in that state of shock thinking, well, what on earth is this state I'm living in? What on earth is it to be bereaved? And attempting to set that down in a way that would be helpful to me, but also helpful to other people who find themselves in that state of mind when the earth is tilted and you're dumped into a condition you never really thought about.
0: It's a beautiful book, and we thank you for it. Bob Carr is my guest today on My Saturday. Bob, as we always do on My Saturday, we journey back to perhaps a more innocent time. I'd love to hear about the Saturdays of your childhood in the Randwick area of Sydney, around Malabar. What sort of things did a young Bob Carr get up to on a Saturday?
1: In the years of junior high school, for example, total innocence. We'd a bunch of boys would explore the Malabar rifle range, a couple of swamps, some old military storage areas. We lived in an

0: area with great open council tips full of putrescible waste.
1: Yes.
0: And a sprawling hospital site, an ancient hospital, Prince Henry Hospital, Infectious Diseases Hospital, as it had once been called, and the biggest jail in the state. So the perimeters of the jail were fun to explore in the bushland. We dug a something like a gun emplacement, and the fathers of one of my mates went berserk. He said, "You don't know the trouble you'll get into digging this thing right in the shadow of the walls of Long Bay Prison." He said, he somehow imagined that we'd be whipped up by the warders and taken off because we were part of some
1: tunneling
0: mass escape attempt. So it was a great, because it was a new release area on the fringes of Sydney, it was a great place to run wild. Houses were still being built there. There's a lot of scrub. And there's a lot of fun.
1: Bob Carr, you joined the Labor Party as a 15-year-old, so I'm wondering about the Saturdays and maybe the Saturday nights of your teenage years.
0: They were pretty boring, actually. There was no real socialising until I got into university, and then I'd be inclined to take a girlfriend out to either cinema or theatre, and I was beginning to acquire a love of theatre, even though the offerings in those days were pretty limited. It was before the renaissance of Australian theatre in the early 70s, and it was mostly, I would say, a semi-amateur world.
1: Right.
0: But sometimes it worked, and sometimes it gave you a shot of excitement at the spirit of George Bernard Shaw or a Chekhov, and just enough to build a curiosity that was to be fulfilled. Later in life, I had the opportunity, that wonderful opportunity that Australians get when they arrive in London and see the world of the Royal Shakespeare Company and the English National Theatre. It's as if everything you'd learnt studying at school and university was fulfilled, the classic acting and the classic theatre that alone the London stage can capture you with.
1: Bob Carr, my guest on My Saturday. Let's jump forward to your blissful Saturdays of your time with Helena. Bob, what might an average Saturday be?
0: Yeah, it was just time together. When you look back on 50 years together, yeah, the great occasions, the happy days when you're travelling, exploring the world, or an election night when you set out from home not knowing what the result's going to be, but you've got a special companion. You got your life partner with you in the car, so you're not entirely bereft, you're not entirely lonely. But I think of the routines. It's the shattering of those routines with the severance that a bereavement represents that you regret most deeply. And on a Saturday, the routine very often would be Helena heading out of the house to have coffee with one of her friends and to come back with some delicious takeaway. In that time, I'd be recuperating from a busy week in politics by sitting on the lounge and devouring the history or literature. But I'd go for a swim too. I think to live close to one of the surfing beaches is a great treat.
1: A Coogee and swim, perhaps?
0: Coogee or Maroubra. There's nothing like plunging in to an Australian surf and just having your head cleared when you feel that foam wash over you. It's pretty special. And if you can get your body used to doing it in winter, the joy of winter swimming, adjusting within a few seconds to the shock of the cold water, that's special too.
1: Yes, so you're an iceberger? You swim through...
0: For a couple of seasons I did.
1: Yes.
0: A couple of seasons I did, and I'll test myself this winter on whether I'm up to returning to it.
1: Bob Carr, as always, we ask our guests to read a little something, and we thought it would be a lovely idea if you read about a Saturday moment from your brand new book, Bring Back Yesterday, as Geraldine Brooks says, a soul-searing portrait of love and loss. Just before we go to the reading, you've selected a song, Bob. Tell us about that song.

0: Early in our relationship, Helena and I went to see a musical on film. It was called The Boyfriend. It starred Twiggy. She sang a song called You Are My Lucky Star. I'll never forget, as we left the cinema up near the railway in Sydney, I think we crossed Railway Square, Helena looked up into my eyes and said, "You are my lucky star." And that was very early in our relationship, and I quoted it in the eulogy I gave for her in St Mary's Cathedral in November 2024, and I mentioned that, and I said, looking at the big gathering, the big congregation in the cathedral, I said, of course, those of you who know us know that it's the other way around. She was my lucky star.
1: All right, let's get to this piece, and you might just set it up a little, because it does involve your beloved Helena and you as a bushwalker.
0: Yeah, it was in 2021. The conservationists had invited me on a trip into the Cowmung Valley, which is a wilderness area in the Greater Blue Mountains, just west of Sydney. And they said, we'll get you in there easily. We'll have a helicopter deposit us at an inholding in the park owned and managed by the Catholic Bushwalkers Association. And Helena begged me not to do it. She had tears in her eyes. I think the combination of wilderness area and helicopter. I said, listen, Helena, it'll be okay. On Saturday, the 30th of October, 2021, the helicopter deposited us at an inholding. Three of us commenced the descent down to the Wild River. The weather was fine. Keith knew the way. There was one difficulty immediately apparent. We were walking on a loose, rocky surface. The ground between the trees was all rocks, perhaps exposed by recent bushfires, and when I put one foot in front of the other, I found my foothold was shifting. I crashed to the ground in a contortion that tore my left shoulder. I swore like a trooper. I hope to heaven that this was some sort of surface injury in my shoulder, just a bruising that might repair itself overnight in the tent. A few days later, I took a call from the doctor saying the tear left no alternative to surgery. He'd had the same injury himself, and surgical intervention had worked fine. He even knew the surgeon to recommend. I went downstairs and broke the news to Helena. Helena drove me to the hospital. She was there when I came to after the anaesthetic. She helped set up our bedroom for the rehab of lying on an incline and living with a sling for 6 weeks. Not once was my little friend tempted to use what Gore Vidal called the four most beautiful words in the English language, namely, "I told you so." Her caution about the wilderness hike had been vindicated. She was entitled, even playfully, to remind me. But a partnership of such length, such durability, such victory against the odds, doesn't base itself on winning arguments. A life partnership is not a debating contest, not question time in the Legislative Assembly. She'd begged me not to do it, out of fear of what? A helicopter accident? They happen. Serious tumble? Which was exactly what happened. She'd been proved right, yet it was beneath her to say so. Her plea for me not to do the bushwalk, yes, with tears in her eyes, was based on love for her life companion and her desire that nothing should place our life as co-conspirators at risk. I guess there was some vision in her mind, unspoken as it was in mine, that this blessed phase of our life should be pushed out with a bit of luck until we were perhaps in our mid-80s.

0: Well, I think that's the first time I've played Twiggy on the radio, but very, very happy to, as instructed by Bob Carr. My Saturday this week, Bob Carr talking about his brand new book, and both the Bob Carr and the Stephen Cummings interviews will be up on the website within, I reckon, an hour or so. Coming up to the 8 o'clock news, and then after that, Jacinta Parsons live from the Royal Botanic Gardens. But we've got to get a little indication as to the weather from the Bureau of Meteorology. Hannah Marsh, looking all right, Hannah, for today.
1: Yeah, we had a warm night overnight with minimums 5 to 10 degrees above average. Another warm day with 25 in the city, Geelong, Laverton, Tullamarine and Frankston, 24 at Scoresby and Yarra Glen, with the showers not starting until overnight into Sunday. We are looking at a wet day on Sunday with winds easing, but there is the possibility of seeing some heavy falls, particularly about eastern parts.
0: Excellent. Thank you, Hannah. Some fabulous rain will be coming up. Thank you, everyone. Thank you, Alice. Thank you, Bree. We will we're about to leave you in the very, very capable hands of Jacinta Parsons, live, as I said, from the Royal Botanic Gardens. I'll be back next week. A great My Saturday too with Damon Herriman. Thank you.
2: ABC News with Mary McDonald. Good morning. Police are investigating another two arson attacks on licensed venues in Melbourne overnight. Yvette Gray reports.
3: Police say a Molotov cocktail was thrown into the George Hotel on Cecil Street in South Melbourne shortly before 2:30 this morning. It started a small fire which was quickly extinguished. No one was inside the venue at the time, and at this stage no arrests have been made. Emergency services are also at the scene of a restaurant fire on the waterfront in Docklands. Witnesses have reported seeing a jerry can and a smashed window at the Elmina restaurant. It follows a string of firebombings targeting licensed venues across Melbourne in recent weeks, which are being investigated by a dedicated police task force.
2: Polls have opened in the Nepean by-election, with the first votes of the day set to be cast any second. Fraser Fife reports.
4: More than half of eligible voters have voted early in Nepean, but today the rest will have their say. The Liberals are still the favourites to win this weekend's by-election, but Nepean's demographics offer some opportunities for challengers to make inroads and peel off support from unhappy Liberal voters. With no Labor candidate contesting, the Liberals will be hoping to stave off One Nation, as well as independent and minor party challengers. Polls will be open until 6 o'clock this evening.
2: The man accused of murdering a 5-year-old girl in Alice Springs has been released from medical care and deemed fit for custody. Ali Crew reports.
5: Northern Territory Police say Jefferson Lewis has been transferred to a Darwin facility which remains undisclosed for his safety. Police allege the 47-year-old is responsible for the abduction and murder of 5-year-old Kumanjai little baby, whose body was found on Thursday morning. Lewis was assaulted that night after presenting himself to a town camp. He was taken to Alice Springs Hospital, which then came under siege from angry community members, and he was transferred to Darwin. He's expected to be charged in the coming days.
2: US President Donald Trump has expressed doubt he'll be able to reach a deal with Iran to end the war, saying his other option is to, quote, blast the hell out of them. North America correspondent Lauren Day reports.
6: Iran has reportedly sent a new proposal for peace talks via Pakistani mediators, but Donald Trump says he's not happy with what they're asking for.
7: We're not satisfied at this moment.
6: He says US Central Command presented him with various military options that he said boiled down to either making a deal or, quote, blasting the hell out of them. Today marks the 60-day deadline by which the president is supposed to either end the fighting or seek congressional approval for the war. But he says the ongoing ceasefire paused that countdown.
2: Prime Minister

0: Anthony Albanese says the United States under Donald Trump is playing a different role in the world, causing global dynamics to shift. He's made the remarks in a wide-ranging interview with Radio National to mark 1 year since he was re-elected as PM. Mr. Albanese says middle powers like Australia have had to adjust to the Trump administration.
1: The United States is playing a different role now. It has retreated from some of its previous positions on economic policy, for example, when it comes to protectionism and the imposition of tariffs.
0: Hundreds of May Day protests have taken place around the world, with workers calling for higher wages and better conditions. In Turkey, police fired tear gas and arrested hundreds of demonstrators in Istanbul. Lawyers say up to 500 people were arrested. The protesters had hoped to march to Taksim Square, a popular site for demonstrations, despite protests being banned there since 2013. To sport, and in the AFL, Adelaide has claimed a thrilling one-point win over Port Adelaide in Showdown 59. Aaron Bryans reports.
2: After a low-scoring first half, the Crows surged to a 21-point lead late, but Port responded with four unanswered goals to hit the front through Joe Berry with 50 seconds to go. Braden Cook, the unlikely hero, thumping a 50-metre match winner with 11 seconds left to seal an epic victory. Sam Berry, the showdown medalist, with 29 touches and 19 tackles. Over at Docklands, Fremantle recovered from a 26-point deficit to knock off the Dogs by 12, jumping to the top of the AFL ladder. Aaron Bryans, ABC Sport, Adelaide.
0: And in the NRL, the Melbourne Storm have crashed to a club record seventh consecutive defeat, going down 28-10 to the Dolphins at Lang Park. To the weather now, for the state, cloudy with showers developing in the west during the afternoon and extending eastwards across central parts in the evening. The chance of a late thunderstorm in the northwest. For Melbourne, partly cloudy, the slight chance of a shower this evening with a top today of 25 degrees. Tomorrow, showers and wind easing, 22. Monday, a shower or 2, 19. Tuesday, a shower or 2, 17. Right now in Melbourne, it's 18 degrees. ABC News.
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8: Traffic.
9: Good morning, Dan Belling from Transport Victoria. The Greensboro bypass closed in both directions between Grimshaw Street and the M80 Ring Road through until 5 a.m. on Monday. It's part of works on the new Grimshaw Street interchange. So your options are to head through Bundoora, taking Plenty Road, then jump on the Ring Road, or using Diamond Creek Road and the circuit through Greensboro. The Springvale Road entry to the Eastern Freeway Citybound is also closed all weekend. That's for Eastern Freeway upgrade work. So you could take Whitehorse Road or Doncaster Road, then enter the freeway at Blackburn Road. Buses are replacing trains between Cheltenham, Frankston and Stony Point for the next 3 weeks. Level crossing removal works happening. Also this weekend, there's no trains between Craigieburn and North Melbourne. Jump on the Transport Victoria website to help plan your journey. That's the latest traffic and transport at 8:06.
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10: We've got the most enormous audience of birds and humans here. Yeah, that's what we're talking about. That's how many thousands of people have found their way down to the children's garden here at the Royal Botanic Gardens. I'm going to admit I've never been here before. What is wrong with me? I know, this is great. I've got an audience now who are looking at me the way that you do when you feel things at home, like, who is she? What has she been doing in her life? An absolutely beautiful garden, beautiful morning. We're just tucked in. Oh, look, there's a video online if you want to find out how to get here, which actually really helped me arrive in the right place today. We're here because Carolyn Blackman has been giving us her gardening love for 25 years. Yay! 25 years! Who's even got that much to say about lemon trees? She's had a lot to say about lemon trees over her time. We're going to be actually going back into the world of Carolyn and this show, in fact. This is going to be lovely because not only do we have Carolyn joining us, but we've got Matt Preston. Okay, you better just keep the energy up so that you, there's no sense of favouritism. Hilary Harper will be coming. Oh, my goodness, they're screaming. Tonya Roberts. Oh, eyebrows went up over there with my lovely friend. We're going to meet them all in a moment. And, of course, Libby Gore will be joining us, but from China. That's right. She's made herself an athlete of a child, which is interesting and wonderful to know. She's a little Matilda over there at the moment competing. So we're going to catch up with Libby Gore as well as all. I mean, I just feel like we should just be hanging out in the crew right now. I feel like it's ridiculous for me to be sitting in front of an audience on a Saturday and also realising that Pat, my whole screen has gone off, so he's come to help me solve that problem. I do have your text messages coming through, but they're not as easy to manage as they have been in the past. I'll let you know that Martin from South Melbourne, well, he didn't go for a run today. Give him a round of applause. And I want to say everyone that sits before me right now is non-Hercule Dercule. They are Hercule Dercule free today. If you've never heard the term before, we do know it is the wonderful choice to stay in bed when you know you should get out. But today we have a beautiful audience. I know it's going to grow. Carolyn Blackman will be with us from 9 a.m. on air. And I'm going to try and keep her... Oh, look, we've just got a beautiful group of humans arriving. I'm going to keep her on air for as long as I can. So that we can just enjoy her in all her myriad of things that she does. I will be able to read your text messages in a moment to say good morning to you. I know Jared texted through. I know that Patrick from Ferntree Gully went to a wedding last night. So he's a bit tired, but he's up. So he's really becoming quite the adult we've always wanted him to be. Andrew Laidlaw will be with us in a moment as well. The garden that you are sitting in was designed by him. And I just think, you know, there's so much beautiful stuff that he has done with the Royal Botanic Garden. So we'll be chatting with him. And Jack Semler is a horticulturist and has made one of the most beautiful books called Super Bloom. No, it's not called that. That's where she works. The book is called Flower Power, Designing Gardens for Year-Round Wonder. Con is also down here, if that's what you wanted to actually come here for, to see what Con, our tech wonder. I mean, are you impressed? For those of you at home in bed, there's a lot of excitement about Con right now, our Greek hero. Did the Greeks also, can you just talk to me on the microphone? Did the Greeks also invent the garden? Con's not. Get to a microphone. There we are. No. No. It's not working. Don't worry. We'll sort it out later. He thinks probably. So we'll get to that in a moment. There's doggies. There's people who've brought chairs. Who's this? Okay, we're going to go around and say, we'll do a little roll call here at the Royal Botanic Gardens in just a moment. But I think, I hope, that my favourite human, non-natural, Brian Nankervis, is still in the studio. Brian?
5: I am absolutely in the studio. I'm enjoying the pictures that you are painting for us. How are you going?
10: Can you hear the sound of the wild?
5: I can. I can hear birds fluttering.
10: Isn't this going to be beautiful? Why wouldn't you do this every day?
5: Oh, yeah. Tell us what you're looking at, just so we know.
10: Well, I've got to put my glasses on because I can't actually see. But in front of me, a really very attractive audience group. If you've ever wondered what ABC audiences look like, come down and have a look for yourself because they scrub up okay, like very okay, on a Saturday morning. Behind them, though, is, I guess, I want to call it a swamp, but that wouldn't be right. What do you... I'm like, it's a pond, someone said.
5: It's not the lake.
10: There is... It's maybe it's... I don't think it's the lake.

0: Not the one that, not the lake that, the big one. This is like in the children's garden. So it's just got a little vibe to it. You can hear it, Brian, if we be quiet for a moment.
1: Here we go.
0: Oh, sort of. It was really quiet.
1: Or was that
0: you? Can hear a gurgle? Is it from my tummy a little bit? Haven't had breakfast yet. If I could tell you what the trees were called, I would, but I can't. Pat Hills has been, the producer of the Saturday Morning, has been jazzed about the... what are they, Pat? What trees are they that you've loved? The trees that you've loved, Pat, in your life, which, what are they called?
2: They're the bottle trees here at the children's farm.
0: It's not the children's farm, awkward.
2: Oh, sorry,
0: we're at the children's garden.
2: But it's there. This word doesn't get used enough on radio, in my opinion, and it's the word girth, Brian.
1: Oh, yes,
2: and
1: girth, size.
2: The girth on these trees is gargantuan. Like, you could live in them. You wouldn't want to. They're so beautiful, but you could. So this is what you can see if you come down here.
0: Like, seriously, this guy has not stopped talking about the bottle trees and the girth this morning. So, you know, it's a little exciting. We are a little disappointed, Brian, that you're still in the studio and you didn't find your way down with those long legs to us here at the children's garden.
1: Well, that's the thing. There was talk that there should be an anchor here, and I'm more than happy to be an anchor. But I do love the Botanic Gardens, I have to say. I am corrected by a number of my friends when I say the Royal Botanical Gardens, but you drop the AL, it's the Botanic Gardens. Yes, first girlfriend and I would wander through there. I think I read Washington Square from a pavilion. And I do remember being attacked by an angry swan when I was trying to eat scones.
0: Really? Did you survive? I mean, you did. Were there any danger, any injuries?
1: A little
0: sustained?
1: Bit of pecking. I think a couple of gouges just above the ankles.
0: Really?
1: Yeah.
0: Did they get the swan in the... I mean, the scone?
1: I think I did. I think I threw half a scone knowing that
0: the
1: they would... They would scarper once they had achieved their goal.
0: We've definitely got roll call happening this morning. We have got Carmel in Point Cook who says, good morning, Jacinta. I just love Matt Preston and miss him so much on Saturday mornings. That's hard, isn't it? Because I'm bringing back all the big guns to join me today, and it's just going to remind people about

0: the moment musically.
1: Oh, yes. He's just got a new EP called Joy, and he's formed this relationship with Leah Senior, who I know you are a big fan of. Leah and Andy, and they sing all through the record, and I think they are supporting him this afternoon at George Lane, although I am told that the gig is sold out, so wonderful that it's sold out.
0: Yeah, we love that, but maybe you just sort of, you know, hang around the front. We always suggest that, don't we?
1: Turn up.
0: We love a suggestion like that. Look, before we were about to go to the incredible Andrew Laidlaw, landscape architect at the Royal Botanic Gardens in Melbourne. Imagine if you got that gig. You call your mum up straight away, don't you?
1: Oh, completely.
0: Someone else is missing Matt Preston. Another text that's come through. Maybe we don't let him in today.
1: No.
0: I'm worried about this. look, before we go to Andrew Laidlaw, would you like to do a roll call from here this morning?
1: Absolutely. Are you asking me? Oh, yes, I want to hear who's there.
0: Okay, so what we need from users is a name, a location, as you would, and maybe what else, Pat, could we ask? A reason why you're here, but that could be, we don't want to open the can of worms sometimes. It could be Matt Preston. So, yeah, let's just, the answer can't be Matt Preston, okay? Beginning, Pat, have you got your mic working? Beautiful. Here we go, Brian.
2: Greville from Carlton.
0: Greville from Carlton.
3: And why are you here, Greville?
2: I always go to these things. I like them.
0: I've never seen you before in my life.
2: You live right near one of my nieces, I think, but we'll...
0: We could talk about it on air. This is a big family, we all know. Okay, we'll talk. Now, but Greville, what a name. Can we go back in the... Where'd that come from?
2: I don't know.
0: No.
2: I wasn't there at the... I wasn't
0: okay,
2: thinking
0: fair
2: the
0: enough. He didn't actually have any say in this. Thank you, Greville. Give Greville a round of applause. Who have we got here now? Gorgeous scarf.
4: Bronwyn from Elstonwick. Long-time listener to ABC, but particularly Saturday mornings. Love you, Jacinta.
0: They are. You know what? I am milking that, so yes. I was going to pretend I'm... Of course I am.
4: That's great. And
0: welcome.
4: I particularly am a bit disappointed that you're not wearing a beautiful outfit like you did at the last broadcast.
0: I nearly wore it. We were talking about a dress that had a massive wings on it. Today I thought I would go a little bit more business up front because I'm trying to make it really... impressive for our Carolyn Blackman. We're here at the Royal Botanic Gardens celebrating 25 years.
4: That's right. We wouldn't want to overshadow Carolyn's day.
0: No, thank you. Lovely to meet you. Round of applause, please. Let me not have to ask that again. Thank you.
5: Hi, I'm Dot from Northcote.
0: Oh, look at Dot from Northcote. You denied the hurkle-durkle.
5: I did. I got up this morning. I normally do lie in bed listening, so I've made a special effort to come and visit you today.
0: Oh, and why?
5: Why? I love this garden and I love the gardening segment.
0: And Carolyn Blackman, have you been here for 25 years listening to her?
5: Probably.
0: Yes, let's just say yes to that. Welcome. Moving along the line.
6: Shane from Altona.
0: Hi, Shane from Altona.
6: Slightly banged up. Had a big fall a few days ago. Thought I was number one in the Jacinta fan club, but might be mistaken.
0: You get to have it, Shane. Thank you. As long as Matt Preston is not, you know, he's under.
6: No, definitely. Yeah.
0: Thank you. Great to have you. Why are you here?
6: It's a bit embarrassing. Sorry. You have been a great mainstay in my life since the pandemic days. The whole radio station has kept me alive and supported through very rough days of depression and being confined to my bed. So I thank you all.
0: We've been hanging out with you. I love that. And then a voice we know very well. Ready, everyone?
7: Good morning, Jacinta and legends behind the glass. It's Danny from East Bentley.
0: It's Danny from East Bentley. That's what she looks like. Come forth, people who are just arriving.
7: And I'm here to celebrate Caroline Blackman's magnificent legacy and, of course, the beautiful Jacinta and everyone else.
0: I'll put some lipstick on. Let's have a lovely morning. We're going to with all the sounds of birds everywhere. We have, look, you know, it's like I meet famous people when I find out who you are and what, because you've been texting for a long time.
8: Hi, Jacinta. Hi, Brian in the studio.
1: Hi there.
8: I've come all the way from Brandy Creek to see you.
0: It's Michelle, Brian.
1: Oh, it's Michelle. Hello, Michelle.
8: Yeah, quick, give me some more hints. Jacinta. I don't know who the hell is.
0: Brandy Creek,
8: Brandy
0: Brian.
8: Brandy Creek's in West Gippsland.
0: Yep.
8: Beautiful West Gippsland.
0: Oh, so she left in the dark.
8: Yeah. I left in the dark, so the chickens haven't been fed and the birds will not be happy. But

0: didn't know how to put together, but it's good.
1: And you're here because...
0: And I'm here because of you, Carolyn. I've been a long-term listener, long-term Herkel-Durkel.
1: I love it.
0: I love it.
1: I think we're a class of Herkel-Durkelers, aren't we? Because this is where we listen to the radio, is in the comfort of the bed. We should be really promoting the Herkel-Durkel because it does really well for our listenership.
0: I'm also a volunteer tour guide at Cranbourne Botanic Gardens, so I need to give them a plug as well.
1: Oh, gorgeous welcome. Very good. I'm loving this. I mean, the numbers are growing, so we might not be able to get through everyone, but here we are.
2: Annabelle from Hawthorne.
1: Oh.
2: And I just want to say to you, Jacinta, you kept me going through lockdown with the ears in while the children were home doing school at home, and so thank you. And the gardening, well, I walk around the school sports fields in the mornings on Saturdays with my ears in listening because I just have to.
1: Oh, that's...
2: Can't miss it.
1: Fantastic.
2: Yeah.
1: Thank you for joining us. It's really good because the English Rose, who is now our boss, is here taking notes, so don't mention anything unless it's really positive. Welcome.
3: Hello, this is Jenny from Seaford. I'm here to celebrate Carolyn's 25th.
1: Have you been listening for 25, you reckon?
3: Not that long, but a long, long time. And, yes, just here to celebrate and see what's going on.
1: Fantastic. Brian, are you jealous that there is this bevy of ABC listeners down here? Lots of people are joining us at the Children's Garden at the Royal Botanic Gardens.
4: I've got to say, yes,
1: yeah.
4: I do feel a little bit of, is it FOMO?
1: FOMO.
4: Yeah.
1: Fear of missing out.
4: That's right. A little bit of envy. And I also think that I would want to wander over and pick up a scone too.
1: Oh, from the conservatory cafe?
4: Yes. Yes.
1: So then, and relive. Was this a girlfriend, the same one you took over the Westgate Bridge for a date?
4: Gee, you've got a good memory.
1: Oh, I'm never going to forget that.
4: Just maybe one or two along. But I also realised that I took part in the Wind in the Willows production there. I was part of the Weasel Workshop one year.
1: Was that like? Is that part of the show, or is that a separate?
4: It was a separate little program,
1: right,
4: that they ran for kids who wanted to take off and be weasels. And it was a really joyous time in the Botanic Gardens.
1: I think there's still a little bit of that inside you, Brian Nankervis.
4: Oh, a little bit of the weasel.
1: No, just the interest in being a weasel,
4: yeah,
1: and just living your life as truly as you can.
4: Yes, yes.
1: We should probably get on to Andrew Laidlaw in just a moment. You're going to hang around. You're going to throw down some songs
4: I've
1: for
4: got
1: us
4: to throw
1: today.
4: Down. Correct.
1: I might not be winning today, but we'll see how we go. But we will. We'll get on to Andrew Laidlaw in just a moment, joining us as the man who has made this beautiful environment that we're sitting in right now. Bit of a promo, maybe? That would feel good.
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1: Ah, and we are in amongst a bevy of, you know what, remember that day we did the what tree do you think you are? I think we bring that back today. Shape was harder one to answer for everyone, but the tree was easy. We will find out what trees we have in front of us today. Please come down and check us out. You'll see Pat, you'll see Con, you'll see Christian, a student here of radio, learning the craft, and also our beautiful social media producer. Look, quite frankly, oh my gosh, it's embarrassing. Kat, please give her a round of applause. Oh, here we go. There is someone Herkel-Durkeling from Brisbane Hotel here for a friend's 50th. Big night ahead, heading out later this morning to kayak down Brisbane River. Kathleen from St Kilda, thank you for joining us. But right now, we are here in the Children's Garden in the Royal Botanic Gardens, celebrating 25 years of Carolyn Blackman, who's dedicated to sharing her gardening advice with all of us for that time. Someone who's known Carolyn for far longer than his tenure at the Royal Botanic Gardens is Andrew Laidlaw. He's a landscape architect here, so we thought we would get him on to talk all things royal,

0: and botanic, and also because we've got a very big enthusiast of the bottle tree here today. We might even have to get into a little bit of that. Welcome, Andrew.
1: Good morning, Jacinta.
0: I mean, so sad that you had to, unfortunately, we weren't able to get down here. Last minute stuff happened. But do you walk into your children's garden and think, gosh, I did a good job?
1: Well, it's wonderful to hear. It's thrilling, actually, to hear you celebrating it there today. And look, I do get a huge amount of joy listening to the squeals as children run around that garden. And so it's a real thrill for me.
0: Brian, you're just going to jump in every second question, okay?
2: Oh, yeah, absolutely.
0: Yep, go for it.
2: Give us

0: And it took us 2 or 3 years to actually bring the design together, and we had to raise $1 million, which came from the Potter Foundation. But I had a wonderful group of co-workers that helped me. We had teachers, we had artists that all built a really beautiful picture around what we wanted to do, and we got that money. And it was all based around nature play. And so we were pretty inspired by a lot of the work of Rudolf Steiner and Reggio Emilio.
1: Oh, yeah.
0: But this kind of need for children to be able to connect to nature. And it was a different language than what would normally happen in the Botanic Gardens. So it took quite a bit of convincing. But we painted a beautiful picture. We got the money, and we built that garden by 2004.
2: What are you thinking about when you're putting a garden together for children? What's so different about this than a design for, you know, other people?
0: Well, to start with, Jacinta, and I don't want to overplay this, but obviously you get into the children, bring all their creative energy with them, so you don't actually have to do anything that's too prescribed. So once we understood that and I understood that, it was actually not about creating anything that was too clever. It was actually about doing something that was all around nature. And so once we realized that they bring the magic, we just had to create the performance place. It was pretty simple. So, and it just was able to really reimagine some of the magical moments, even in my own childhood, down under Tea Tree in Sorrento, and just the magic of ponding and frogs and. So it's really about just getting back into your little mind and letting your creative energies go wild.
1: Beautiful. Andrew, and were there some consultations with youngsters about what they wanted, their ideas?
0: We did a lot of consultation with a number of schools. This was done through Chris Joy, and we basically built a partnership with a range of country schools and city schools, and we brought them into the gardens. And we watched how they moved into the space. They loved the bamboo forest that was down in the gardens. And so we were able to sort of evaluate the way they went into the garden and just consumed themselves with their imaginary play.
2: Can we pond? Can we frog?
0: Yeah, there should be all of that right in front of you there, Jacinta.
2: Yeah, I know, but can I interact with my environment in this very precious place? Can I get in there?
0: You can't get in there, but and it's funny you say that, Jacinta, but originally we designed it with a little beach on the other side.
2: Oh.
0: And we had, because I was hoping kids would be able to come down onto a sort of sandy edge, but after about the first 6 weeks, we had kids turning up with swim gear and goggles. And because we can't manage the water quality in there, because there's lots of plants and there's fish and all sorts of things, but we just aren't allowed, as public managers, we aren't allowed to have children immersed in the water, but they can certainly pond and get up to the edge and love what's in there.
2: If you didn't have all those bureaucrats around you, Andrew, I know that we'd be in there right now with our goggles on, so I appreciate your spirit. Brian?
1: Yes, I was wondering if Jacinta might have a special pass to be allowed in.
2: Yeah, I would get in today.
0: I think we could organise that, Brian.
1: That's great. Is there
2: I'm
1: a particular
2: wearing
1: season?
2: Perfect outfit for it.
1: Is there a particular season for those frogs, I wonder, Andrew? Is there certain times when they're more prevalent than others?
0: Obviously, the warmer weather, Brian, mornings and evenings on those warm nights is where they go off. And we've done a bit of research on the frogs in all of the botanic gardens, and we have a very healthy population of frogs. I mean, that whole botanic gardens, that 86 acres, is an amazing piece of biodiversity. It's really the lungs of the city, and it's full of all sorts of wildlife.
2: There's people who are texting through this one, halfway through a dirkle, about to drag myself out of bed, but I will keep you all in my ears this morning. Hukul dirkling, Andrew, is almost a religion for us here on Saturday mornings. Are you a hukul dirkler? Do you stay in bed longer than you should?
0: Oh, look, I don't actually, Jacinta. I'm one of those people that unfortunately have been getting up so early for so long that I'm awake and generally a bit restless, so I'm up reasonably early.
2: Tell us, I mean, we're disappointed. You should have seen the faces of our audience here just dropped, but
0: sorry,
2: that's okay.
0: That.
2: We can.

0: love you for the other ways that you contribute to our world. Tell us about Carolyn Blackman, though. We're celebrating 25 years of her incredible offering to us, gardening and love, but really just that enthusiasm for it. What's been your experience with her over the years?
1: Well, she's just a beautiful, amazing woman. I met Carolyn in the industry. She just gives so much all the time. I don't know how she's still standing, quite frankly. But
0: she's seating right now, but let's not judge. Let's not judge.
1: And an interesting connection to the children's garden, and I'd known Carolyn and was incredibly in awe of her work even back then, 20-odd years ago, but I asked Carolyn to be on the reference panel for the children's garden, which was a group of external industry people that helped guide us and just sort of kept us on the straight and narrow a little bit. And so Carolyn was there right at the start of that children's garden. She's been someone that I've always looked up to, just in complete admiration of her, and can't believe she's still on that radio 25 years on.
0: I know. You're going to make her cry, so just cool it for a bit because we've got to get her through a couple of hours of radio this morning. She'll be on air with us from 9 a.m. Andrew, thank you for your work in this world. You know, thank you for being the human that makes our environment so beautiful, and the fact that you really cared about the experience of the children of this city. We thank you.
1: Thank you very much, Jacinta, and I hope, Carolyn, you have a great day. Love you very much. You're an amazing person, and, go well, and I'll be listening. I've been enjoying it. Thank you very much. Oh,
0: thank you, Andrew.
2: Andrew, beautiful words, and congratulations on your work.
0: I'm just going to say no one else is allowed to say anything nice to Carolyn because this is too much for her today. No, we will. Brian Nankervis, you're going to hang there while in a moment we're going to go to news headlines.
2: I am sitting opposite a woman you love who is about to broadcast.
0: I'm so sad that she is. I should mention too, we've got a small mountain of organic gardener packs to give away today. So if you come on down, jump on the mic, which everyone here in the front row has done, you're going to score yourself one. So if Carolyn Blackman or the good weather isn't enough, I don't respect you, but also you've got some organic stuff we can take away. We'll get news headlines in just a moment. It's just gone 25 minutes to 9.
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0: A lot of joy here. How could there not be? And this is my plan. And the English Rose is here, who now wields a lot of power at the ABC. Why wouldn't we do every Saturday morning here? Then you look at Con and he just had a little vomit come into his mouth because you can see the setup is quite extensive here. We're in the children's garden at the Royal Botanic Gardens. But right now it's time for the news headlines with Mary MacDonald.
11: Been arrested.
0: Hang on a second.
11: Hello.
0: Go again. Start again.
11: Okay, thank you very much. Making news today. It's understood three people have been arrested after an attempted arson attack on a licensed venue in Melbourne overnight. Emergency services were called to a restaurant on the waterfront in Docklands shortly after 3:30 this morning. Earlier, police say a Molotov cocktail was thrown into the George Hotel on Cecil Street in South Melbourne. No one was injured. The polls are now open for voters on the Mornington Peninsula who will elect a new Member of Parliament in the Nepean by-election. The Liberal Party will look to retain the seat after the by-election was triggered by the resignation of tennis star Sam Groth. Labor is choosing to not contest the seat, but the Liberals face a challenge from the Greens, One Nation and five independent candidates. And US President Donald Trump says he's not satisfied with Iran's latest proposal, and he's not sure a deal can be reached to end the war. It comes after Tehran sent new proposals for talks via mediators Pakistan. On the potential for a new round of in-person talks in Pakistan,

0: theme, and I've realised that Golden by K-pop Demon Hunters would have been a really wonderful choice, or even Gold by Spandau Ballet. But anyway, I didn't choose those ones. I'm going big and bold today, and I'm talking really sassy and really powerful. It's Goldfinger by Shirley Bassey.
1: Brilliant.
2: Here we go.

0: think. I feel a bit uncomfortable with that much sass going on. We're all in front of each other right now, so I just don't feel like we should be going there. But you did make Carolyn Blackman dance.
1: Yeah, it's a great song. Come on, sassy. You love the sass. What are you talking about?
0: I love the sass, but not when we're in front of our friends.
1: Oh,
0: I feel like we're doing something a little risque. Thank you, Mary. Good choice. Brian, where did you go with Precious Metals?
2: Yes, thank you very much. Look, I don't want to interfere here, but I think if your front row could just take to their feet, because this
0: is a dance
2: anthem. Carolyn Blackman, I know, will dance. Look, I toyed with Gold on the Ceiling by the Black Keys. I toyed with Golden Brown. But really, there is only one gold song for me from 1975, the David Bowie single From Station to Station. It's 25 golden years.

0: Oh, look, I'm going to vote for that. I love that. That album, Station to Station, and Golden Years. Yeah. Brian, you've done very well today.
1: Yes.
0: I'm pretty much going to concede defeat. Because while this is possibly a better song than all of them, I don't know that anyone's going to go for it. This is me trying on the sympathy vote. These two beautiful sisters, and I guess if I draw a comparison with this song and Carolyn, their synergy, their connection, their vocal harmonies is just like the harmony that she has given and shared with our audience for 25 years. What a suck. Here we go. First aid kit and my silver lining.

0: Are you scared, guys?
1: Oh, nice one.
2: Oh, it's a good one. It's solid. Yeah, I like that. And mine's sassier and sexier, but, you know. And
0: your reticence to ever be supportive is noted.
1: And first aid kit, am I right in that there is a clip floating around of them singing an Emmylou Harris song and they cut to her in the audience with tears streaming down her cheek?
0: Or was it Patti Smith, Brian?
1: Maybe both.
0: Because if you're going to have those beautiful sisters singing at you, I think there'd be many tears flowing.
1: Call.
0: Thank you, Brian. First aid kit, my silver lining. If you like that, text in silver to 0437. No one's texting. 0437 774774. If you liked a little David Bowie for our dance off, Golden Years, go a bit of years. And, of course, this is the perfect word for a sass dog like Mary McDonald. If you want a little Shirley Bassey Goldfinger, text the word finger into... That's going to feel weird today, isn't it?
1: No, green fingers.
2: Yeah, that's true.
0: Imagine you're going through your texts one day and you're like, why did I text the word finger? Who to? What's going on? Brian, you're already ahead of the game. Years is coming through really strongly. Keep your text and your votes coming through 0437 774 774. We'll be sharing your experiences with Carolyn as well. So if you want to text them through, we don't get to it, we'll print them out for her as well. Mary McDonald.
2: Yes.
0: Love you.
2: Love you too. And you know what? You've got the advantage because you're facing our beautiful audience, right? So they might feel compelled or pressured to vote for you.
1: Oh, yeah.
2: Don't do it.
0: I am checking
2: Don't
0: their
2: get
0: phones,
2: sucked in.

0: before.
1: So she'll be handing out scones.
0: There'll be scones. Oh my gosh, they're on their phones. Can you text me if you're here? This is like such a fun game to play, having a live audience here at the Children's Garden. Brian Nankervis, thank you for yet another another beautiful morning with you.
1: Pleasure.
0: Give him a round of applause. We love you.
1: Thank you, Jacinta. Keep it up. You're sounding wonderful.
0: We'll see you on the radio next Friday for the Friday Review. And Mary McDonald, get back to work.
2: Yes, for some people, that's what you've got to do.
0: We love you, don't we? We love.
1: Finger.
2: Love you all.
1: Finger.
0: Woo! Put the word finger in there and you'll never regret it. Thank you both, Brian Nankervis, Mary McDonald, joining us here as we're live in the Children's Garden at the Royal Botanic Garden celebrating Carolyn Blackman's 25 years. In just a moment, we'll be joining Jack Semler. Oh, this book, Flower Power, is beautiful. She's going to talk to us about it. And designing gardens for year-round wonder is what this is all about. Right now, though, it's 8:45.
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0: I realised I didn't know the words when I was singing it. Fantastic. That happened because, you know, technology, we're in the middle of the jungle, right beside a swamp that I will enter later in the show. Here in the Children's Garden, celebrating Carolyn Blackman, of course. Now, there is an absolutely beautiful book that I'm so glad I get to introduce you to. She's the director of Super Bloom, the author, horticulturalist, and has just released her new book, Flower Power. Hold it up for the people here, Jack. Designing Gardens for Year-Round Wonder. Jack Semler, thank you so much for coming down.
1: Oh, it is so perfect to be here and in the Botanic Gardens as well. It couldn't be perfect.
0: And listening to those birds, I mean, you're a flower person, but what are we listening to right now?
1: Oh, I couldn't name them off the top of my head. They're so numerous and it's just a symphony down in the children's garden.
0: Oh, you handled that so well. Now, listen, I want to jump into the book and creating a year-round garden at home in a minute, but I'm fascinated as well by your journey into the plant world, your childhood, Central Victoria, helping your dad collect and save Indigenous plant species.
1: Yes, it was amazing. I had one of those idyllic childhoods where you're growing up in a on a farm, you've got amazing, you know, plant swimming around you. My grandmas and my aunties were always so amazing. And then my dad worked for the Department of Environment. And so I think it was inevitable that I'd end up in the plant world.
0: No, usually you become the accountant because you push against.
1: Yes.
0: But I'm so glad that you did that.
1: Oh, plants get you in the end.
0: They do. Is your dad still with us?
1: Oh, no, he isn't. But I do feel that he and my beautiful family, you know, my aunts and uncles that aren't with me anymore, I do feel them in my hands when I'm gardening. I always feel that connection, not just to my family, but, of course, to nature when you get to get your hands dirty.
0: Oh, we're going to buy the book simply on that beautiful idea. It's very true, isn't it? We think about it with cooking. You know, how food is the translator of culture and, you know, the stories that we travel through, but gardening is as well.
1: It really is. And even talking to Carolyn this morning, she has the, you know, those same beautiful stories of, like, her beautiful women in her life passing down those traditions, being alongside her. And I just really feel like it's so true for the gardening world.
0: I feel like some of those women might be here. Is that right? Looking over there. We'll talk about that in a moment. Talk to us about the book, though, Flower Power. What have we got inside it? Because it is gorgeous as a visual object, which is usually why I get books, because I won't, you know, will I understand what's in there?
1: It's a beautiful guide on how you can make a garden composed of amazing heroic plants. It was the number one question that we got when I released my first book, Super Bloom. We love all of these heroic plants, but how do we bring them together? How do we design with them? How do we care for them? How do we make a glorious plant-driven garden with them that responds to place, that's highly personal? And this is a guide on how to do it. It has beautiful illustrated graphics. It shows you how you can use beautiful design principles to make a very personal and a very abundant garden year-round.
0: And a balcony as well, if I've got
1: any balcony, any scale. I think it's so important, no matter, you know, where you're gardening. It's only in recent time that I had my own garden. We were always renting before then. I would always drag all my planters and all my pots around with me. Whether you're in a balcony, whether you have very limited space, you can use these principles at any scale.
0: That's so good to hear, and it's so beautiful. When you say heroic, are we talking about resilience that's required now because of climate issues?
1: Absolutely, but also just celebrating the incredible qualities that a lot of our plants have, both Australian plants. There's so many Australian plants that are so incredible, other introduced species, different succulents that are so resilient. There's many plants that will really move with the extremes of our climate that really provide that wonder in our gardens as well.
0: Messy gardens, you're pro.
1: Messy gardens, purposefully messy gardens.
0: Okay, sorry.
1: Just a little bit of wild. Because just messy enough.
0: We're really moving into that world as well, aren't we, where we're getting much more comfortable with things that are natural and important in our gardens that aren't always the neatest looking.
1: Absolutely. We really see this beautiful resurgence, like this. People want this connection to nature, not just in our gorgeous botanic gardens, but also in the different patterns and the different complexity and layers that we see in our own

0: garden. And so we really want to emulate some of those amazing kind of natural features and have some of the complexity, a little bit more looseness, a little bit more natural pattern in our beautiful gardens at home.
1: It is so lovely, this book. Thank you. And I love to hear as well that it comes from that really important line of family as well that this is delivered. Flower Power is the name of it. That's the big words on the front, but it also says Designing Gardens for Year-Round Wonder. Jack Semler, thank you so much for coming down to the garden to celebrate Carolyn Blackman today, but also share your wonderful work.
0: Oh, such a pleasure, and congratulations, Carolyn. You've been such an inspiration.
1: Oh, I love it. In just a moment, Jo Toscano is going to join us on the phone. She'll be obviously telling us all about those Southern Queensland hasses. It's 20... No, you know what? I'm just going to go into it because we've got no time, do we? I'm looking over at the English Rose, who doesn't normally join me on the show, and I'm scared of her so much. Jo Toscano joining us from Toscano's Grocery. Good morning.
2: Good morning. Now, I know we don't have much time, but I really want to say congratulations to Carolyn. I've met her a few times over the years, and she's the loveliest person. I think it comes through in her radio voice, but as you know, she's even better in real life.
1: Yeah, the 3D version. If you want to cop a little 3D today, you can come down to the children's garden. How long have you been vegging for us?
2: So I've probably been doing it, I think, 16 years, but my dad started. He also used to speak to Tonya Roberts, I think, at first. So I've
1: Tonya's coming down.
2: Yes, I heard that.
1: Tonya Roberts is coming down. Look, we'll have to do an OB from Toscano's Grocery. Wouldn't that be the best thing ever? Tell us quickly about the Queensland Hass.
2: Okay, so we've spoken about how Australia is in love with the Hass avocado. I have been championing the shepherd for a while because it was WA Hass and they were finishing, but now in exciting news, the Southern Queensland Hass has started. So, and they're a great avocado. So if you see the shepherds around, I'd bypass them now and go for the Hass.
1: You know what? You never get a round of applause for telling us about Hass. Give her a round of applause for that, please. Tell me about Pantarelle.
2: Ah, right.
1: Or however you say that.
2: We mucked up the pronunciation whenever I tried it. It's Puntarelle. Now, it's a relatively new vegetable commercially in Australia, but it's gained a bit of a niche following. It's a bit like a chicory and it's got a thick white base with these hollow green shoots that branch out, which I think in Italian, Puntarelle means Italian little tips or something like that. Anyway, the best way to have it, or the most common way, is served raw and you julienne the shoots, put them in some ice water, and it lessens the bitterness. And that also causes it to curl up and they look really gorgeous in a salad. And traditionally it's dressed with a dressing of anchovy and garlic. But you can sauté it as well, and with a bit of garlic and lemon juice, it's delicious.
1: A round of applause for the Puntarelle, please. I don't want to discriminate, but the persimmons are great, but I love the non-astringent.
2: So there are two main varieties. Yeah, the non-astringent, which is the ones that are eaten hard. So these are great for the lunch boxes. But the astringent are the ones that you don't see as common, and they need to be soft before when you eat them, really soft. Otherwise, they can be a bit chalky. But the Fuji, which is the hard ones we see, I'd love this to ask Carolyn this question. I've got a soft persimmon tree in my backyard. And it, up until COVID, I produced fruit every year. In the last few years, I only get fresh or the soft persimmons every second year. So I'm not sure why.
1: You know what? You'll have to just call in later. There's no special treatment for you, Jo Toscano. 1-300-222-774 a little later. Tell me about the new season navel oranges. Okay. Greville in the audience is pumped about them.
2: Ah, very good. Well, for anyone that's involved in a junior footy team, they'll be excited that these have started. Because towards the end of the Valencia season, the oranges have been a bit dry. I don't know if anyone's noticed. But anyway, so we've got new season navels. They're the best. They have that beautiful, clear, sweet juice. Just at the moment, probably the loose ones are a little bit better, a little bit sweeter, but the bags are definitely better value. And so much better for the half-time oranges then.
1: You know what? So genius to think about that. There is so much pain and anguish when you have to, when you're on orange duty. How much do I cut it up? Is it going to be good? Jo Toscano, we love you so much because I've got the audience here and they're glowing under the

0: low of your house. Please give her a round of applause. Jo Toscano from Toscano's Grocery. Nice way to start the day, hey Jo, with a round of applause.
1: Oh, I'm smiling.
0: Oh, because you never do that, so that's really good to hear. Hey, coming up in this next hour, we are celebrating Carolyn Blackman and 25 years of being on the ABC here in Melbourne and looking after us. I know that we have someone in the audience who basically, Carolyn Blackman saved her garden. Oh, it's that serious here on ABC Radio Melbourne. We're here on Saturday mornings. Coming up as well, Matt Preston, Libby Gore from China, Hilary Harper from just over there. She's standing there. And Tonya Roberts, similarly, is here as well. They'll be joining.
2: ABC News with Mary McDonald. Good morning. A Docklands restaurant and a South Melbourne pub appear to be the latest victims of firebombings targeting licensed venues across Melbourne. Yvette Gray reports.
3: Emergency services were called to the Elmina restaurant at Docklands shortly after 3:30 this morning. Witnesses have described seeing a jerry can and smashed window at the premises. It's understood police have arrested several people. Earlier this morning, a Molotov cocktail was hurled into the George Hotel on Cecil Street in South Melbourne. No one was inside at the time and the fire caused minimal damage. Police say the offenders fled the scene and no arrests have been made. It follows a string of firebombings targeting licensed venues across Melbourne in recent weeks.
2: The polls are now open for voters on the Mornington Peninsula, who will elect a new Member of Parliament in the Nepean by-election. The Liberal Party will look to retain the seat after the by-election was triggered by the resignation of tennis star Sam Groff. Labor is choosing to not contest the seat, but the Liberals face a challenge from the Greens, One Nation and five independent candidates. Victoria's Electoral Commissioner Sven Blumel says there are 13 voting centres open throughout the electorate until 6 o'clock this evening.
4: This is your chance to select your next Member of Parliament. Voting is compulsory, but even more important than that is that this is the chance for the people of Nepean to have their say.
2: The community in Alice Springs is continuing to mourn the murder of a 5-year-old girl as police prepare to charge the suspect after he was deemed fit for custody. Grace Attar has more from Alice Springs.
5: Jefferson Lewis, who is the 47-year-old man alleged to have abducted and murdered Kumanjai little baby. Now, police have said that they're expecting to charge him today or in the very near future. Later this evening marks 1 week since Kumanjai little baby went missing. And since then, we received the awful news that her body had been found. So the community has been thrown into a grieving process, and for the Aboriginal community, this is a time for what they call sorry business, which is a term to describe the grieving process and some traditions around that.
2: US President Donald Trump has rejected the latest peace proposal from Iran, saying Tehran was asking for things he couldn't agree to. He's warned the only options now are to make a deal or, quote, finish them forever. As North America correspondent Lauren Day reports from Washington.
6: It's unclear what Iran's proposal included, but what is clear is that Donald Trump is really not happy with it. He's raised doubts about whether or not the two parties will in fact be able to reach an agreement at all. Iran hasn't publicly revealed what was in this new proposal that's been sent to Pakistani mediators, and Donald Trump also wouldn't be drawn on exactly why he was objecting to it. He just said, they're asking for things I can't agree to. Now, he's also confirmed that he was briefed last night by US Central Command on a range of military options in the Iran conflict, but that basically they boiled down to two very stark possibilities.
2: Large crowds are flocking to see the latest artwork erected by the anonymous British street artist Banksy, erected in central London. Europe correspondent Catherine Diss reports.
7: True to form, under the cover of darkness, Banksy and his team erected his latest political statement in central London. But this one, a statue atop a plinth, is a bit bigger and more challenging to erect than his usual works. The large statue of a man dressed in a suit walking off a precipice, blinded by a flag, is thought to symbolise blind patriotism, perhaps a response to rising nationalism across the world and here in the UK. The location's also important on Waterloo Place, an area of London which celebrates Britain's imperialism and military dominance of the 1800s.
2: To sport, and Western Bulldogs AFL coach Luke Beveridge admits he may be forced to rest captain Marcus Bontempelli in the coming weeks after last night's 12-point loss to Fremantle at Dockland Stadium. Bontempelli finished with a game-high 33 disposals and two goals, but he was hampered with a heavily strapped right knee. Despite the team's mounting injury list, Beveridge says they don't want to further risk their skipper.
8: He was quite outstanding for most of the game tonight. But, you know, the question's valid. You're seeing him limp a bit. I saw him limp a bit as the game went on and don't like to see that. So we'll work through it during the week.
2: To the weather now. For the state, cloudy with showers developing in the west during the afternoon, extending eastwards across central parts in the evening. For Melbourne, partly cloudy. The slight chance of a shower this evening, a top today of 25. Tomorrow, showers and 22. Right now in Melbourne, it's 19 degrees. ABC News.
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11: Traffic.
12: Good morning, Dan Belling from Transport Victoria. The Greensboro Bypass is closed both ways between Grimshaw Street and the M80 Ring Road through till 5 a.m. on Monday. Crews working on the new Grimshaw Street interchange, so you can take Plenty Road through Bundoora. On the other side, there's Diamond Creek Road and the circuit through Greensboro. The Springvale Road entry to the Eastern Freeway City Bound also closed all weekend for Eastern Freeway upgrade, so you can enter from Blackburn Road instead. Motor X is on at the showgrounds this weekend, so there's currently some extra traffic up Epsom Road and Langs Road this morning. Free trains are running to Showgrounds Station. Meanwhile, buses replacing trains between Cheltenham, Frankston and Stony Point for the next 3 weeks for level crossing removals. There's also no trains running this weekend between Craigieburn and North Melbourne, so check the Transport Victoria website to plan your journey. That's the latest traffic and transport. It's 9:06.
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11: Saturday mornings with Jacinta Parsons, broadcasting live from the Royal Botanic Gardens, celebrating 25 years of Carolyn Blackman on the radio.
0: Oh, that was the... There is a large crowd brewing here in the Children's Garden. We're here live at the Royal Botanic Gardens because we're celebrating 25 years of your absolute favourite gardening expert. 25 years on the ABC, and things have just become a little dangerous because Matthew Preston has just walked into the environment. He's got a very large scarf today, Tonya Todman. Matt Preston will be joining us on air in a moment. He's not allowed to talk. Also, we'll be joined by Libby Gore, who's going to call in all the way from China, where she's with her athletic child, who's a mini Matilda. Hilary Harper will be joining us as well. So these are all the former hosts of Saturday Mornings. We know that. I don't have to say it, do I? Of course I don't. And Tonya Roberts, also one of our absolute wonders and would have been there at the very start of Carolyn Blackman's tenure here at ABC Radio Melbourne. We are now ready to welcome the woman of the moment. I was going to write some emotional words, but I thought, no, I'll just let them come out of my chakras. Carolyn Blackman, you are not only just your knowledge of gardening that you have shared with us over the 25 years is incredible, but it is also your deep love of gardening, but also of our audience. Every time you get a question about a lemon tree, you act like it's the very first time you've ever been asked it. I've had the chance to go through some of the audio from through the years, which we'll be playing a little bit of in a moment.
13: Oh, heavens.
0: No, and I did it at 11 o'clock last night when I was tired.
13: Even
0: so
13: better.
0: So let's just say it's a little whack-a-doodle. But, Carolyn, that contribution is incredible that you've been here for 25 years. You look... and you feel as young as and as excited and as renewed about this as you ever have been. Welcome to the show.
13: Thank you.
0: Welcome to your show. Congratulations, and thank you for what you have given all of us.
13: Ah, JP, thank you to everybody that listens on Saturday morning. Thank you. I need a tiny bit more volume, Pat, if we've got the...
0: I'll do it here. You keep talking.
13: Thank you, Pat. Perfect. Thank you. Thank you to everybody that...

0: Everybody that listens, everybody that cares so much. I'll be grateful to every presenter that has ever worked on this show for everything that I have learnt. JP and Pat, thank you. And Con, thank you so much for organising today. I know an OB is no small thing. And I am overwhelmed to meet so many people who listen. You know, we live in a bubble sometimes on Saturday morning where I've got my leggings on and my hair in a pony, and we come in and we make radio. And then to see the faces here that match up with all those people that are listening, sometimes we forget they're all out there, but here they all are. It's beautiful.
1: You might be wearing leggings, but there's always joy coming off you in every way, shape or form. Yeah. We're going to go through a lot of your time here over 25 years, but is there, this is a question without notice, a phone call that you remember and you think, gosh, that really changed a girl?
0: So there was a few things. There's been quite a lot of times over the years, and being going through things personally off air and then being on air within 30 seconds with Hillary or Tonya or yourself, and being able to just have that big proper heartfelt hug and then just go and make radio anyway, and just I'll be grateful forever for the connections that I have made around this program with listeners and presenters and the incredible guests that continue to inspire me. I'll be grateful forever. But there's a couple of moments that have been absolute tearjerkers for me. One was the Eastern Freeway tragedy, when we were on air, when that kind of all broke. And I remember just blurting out through my tears about everything that had happened there. We need to build a garden. And we went and built a garden at the Police Academy.
1: Aww.
0: That's one of my key moment for me. Another person during COVID who had just did not like gardening but was so desperate in that time, they actually picked up some seedlings or picked up had a packet of seeds or something and planted something because I had told them to sternly. You know, I was telling everybody, just go and garden. We need to do something now. You need to go and garden if that's all you can do in your own space. And he rang up about 8 weeks later and he was making a salad and with the vegetables that he was never, ever going to do. And he just said, I did it, and they've grown and I'm eating them. And I just thought, well, what is it? From little things, big things grow. It's so cliche, isn't it? That there's many, many, JP, but they're just a couple.
1: We're going to have a lot of fun going through some of those memories today with all the different presenters that you have been with. It was a bit PTSD when I was listening back to the Matt Preston years with you, where there was COVID and you were at home one day.
0: Matt and Libby.
1: Let's never speak of that again.
0: Had a bit of that, yeah.
1: Never speak of it again.
0: Yeah.
1: But I would like to welcome also, with the most appropriate name, is this real?
0: Yeah.
1: President of the Friends of the Royal Botanic Gardens, Bud Bertroni.
2: Bertroni.
1: Well, Bertroni, Bertroni.
2: correct. Now, I came here 10 years ago to be a volunteer guide. I'm a humble volunteer here. And there were two other rosemaries. I have been Bud since I was born.
1: Oh.
2: Christened Rosemary because of an old aunt, but been Bud since birth. So how appropriate. And we get so many American tourists here and they go, oh, hey, Bud, you know, how are you? Anyway, so, yes, it is true. It is true.
1: It is wonderful.
2: I was either going to be a botanic guide or a florist, I think, in my life.
1: Well, there's more time still for floristry to become part of your life. Tell us about, you know, volunteering. What do you do? What a way to live.
2: This is the most amazing institution to get involved with. Now, I say I'm a volunteer. I started off training and I do free guided tours. There is a guide here every day to take you on a walk through these gardens for an hour and a half for free. I also work in our National Herbarium, where I mount dried specimens for the state collection.
1: Say that again. You mount
2: dried specimens. So we have field trips where the botanists go out and they collect plants still. They are pressed, they're dried, and then they're attached to archival paper. Database.
1: You think you'd have done that within a week? But there's herbs coming at you.
2: We are going back to stuff. So I was mounting stuff on Thursday, dating back to 1835.
1: Don't tell us you've been mounting stuff since Thursday.
2: No. Well, I know.
1: But since 1935.
2: Yes, we have got such a backlog of stuff there. Von Mueller here was such a collector of plants.

0: Tell us about Von Mueller.
1: First director of these gardens. Carolyn is nodding her head.
2: Baron Von Mueller.
1: Sorry, Baron Ferdinand Von Mueller. He was a highly decorated man in the end, but he was the first director of these gardens. He was came out from Germany, very scientific background, but a great plant hunter. Thank you to him for all the plants we have, the big trees we have in this garden, and the setup of these gardens. Later changed by William Guilfoyle.
2: Yes.
1: But the science side of the botanic gardens is thank you to the Baron. It is really first class.
2: It is, and horticulture is just, it's still valued, of course, so deeply, but my goodness, it was just seen as such an important endeavour.
1: Correct.
2: A worthy and important endeavour in those times. It was resourced. So you should go and have a look at the specimens in the herbarium.
1: It is amazing.
0: Can we get in?
1: If you know me.
0: We all know you now, bud. Can we all come
1: in? It's not open. It is a scientific working laboratory.
0: Wow.
1: So we've got microecologists in there. We've got people studying algae, lichen, you name it, they're there. Botanic gardens are so different to just a park because we do science and we do education here. Yep. So, you know, this children's garden is not open on Monday and Tuesday to the public because schools come here. And I work at the Flower International Melbourne Flower and Garden Show every year. Kids do not know how to plant a plant. They don't know which way it goes in the ground. Mm-hmm. The vegetable garden, kids don't know where carrots come from anymore. Orange plastic bags. They don't realise they grow in the dirt. This is so important.
0: We could not feel more enthused. I think we need you on our world as well.
1: I am enthusiastic.
0: You are indeed.
1: But my later role is Friends of the Friends of the Botanic Gardens, and we are a non-for-profit, totally fundraising purely for these gardens. We are government-funded, and the Friends...

0: staff member, a horticulturalist, to China shortly to study under Professor Wong, who's retiring. You know, this is where all our camellias come from. And the knowledge that gets passed on this way is amazing.
1: I thought you were going to say comedians, and I was like, that makes a lot of sense.
0: And chameleons.
1: Will you help me get into the pond a little later today? Will you come with
0: no,
1: me?
0: No.
1: We're not allowed to.
0: Do you know where I'm going now?
1: Where?
0: We have the Friends plant sale today and tomorrow. So fortuitous you're all here today.
1: Can you just stop everything selling until 12 when we're finished?
0: We make most of our money between 10 and 12, Jacinta.
1: Can you get me... Anyway, thank you, bud. So we can come down. Where do we find you?
0: Down at the Southern Gate, which is opens on from Birdwood Avenue. So it's halfway down this path here. And all the stock is from stock from the Botanic Garden. So it's really rare stuff that you can buy on Saturday and Sunday this weekend.
1: You've already been given a review from Shane in Foster, who said, oh, my God, beautiful woman, worst American accent I've ever heard. Bud joining us there. Thank you so much.
0: And can I just say, Carol, what you say is so true. COVID times were tough times.
2: Yeah.
0: People were growing vegetables on their garage roofs.
2: Yep.
0: It was so good to have shows like yours going on and encouraging people to get their hands dirty and do something outside.
2: Yeah, well, it gave me a lot too.
0: Yeah.
2: And that's great that people got so much from it.
0: And I was doing Zooms from in here for people that couldn't get here.
2: Yeah,
1: Bud Petrone, President.
0: Shut up, Bud.
1: A little bit. A little bit shut up, a little bit thanks for coming. Both of those can happen all at the same time.
0: Congratulations.
1: Coming up just after this, Matt Preston will be joining you. I'm annoyed because everyone's like, I love Matt. Oh, where's Matt? Matt Preston joining us. It's right now, 18 minutes past nine.
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1: Can you hear me when I yell out over my microphone? Not sure. There's a party going on. No one's recognising that I'm actually working right now here making a radio show. Michelle from Brandy Creek cares. Danny from East Bentley does as well. Look, we're excited today. 25 years of Carolyn Blackman joining.

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1: Karen, welcome. It's so nice to have you in the studio.
2: It's so lovely to be here.
1: This is the first.
2: This is...
1: For me. First. It's an amazing time for gardening.
2: So clearly you're going to enjoy the fruits of your labour with your feijoa and rhubarb, probably cockchafers, but yep.
1: Major places seem to be in the car and very driving kids off to school.
2: Yeah, probably cockchafers, but yep.
1: You know, doing chairs and listening to Carolyn Blackman on their radio, which is fantastic. Thank you so much, Paul from
2: Good
1: Sale.
2: Story.
3: Yes. It's almost like a thistle.
2: I think it's Echinops.
3: It goes to seed quite easily.
1: Carolyn Blackman, pleasure to have you.
2: It's so much
1: here
2: fun.
1: It's so much better, isn't it, face to face? I mean, I'm over the whole. I don't want to do another Zoom or a team meeting.
2: No, I'm done with them too.
4: Oh, the sounds of the genius. You know what? I was listening back and I do miss your beautiful voice on our radio and your excitement for things that I don't understand, but you do.
1: I think the first thing you have to understand is that when you do ABC radio, you go into... It's not your show, it's Karen Blackman's show. For that half hour, 45 minutes, you inhibit her world. Which is fantastic. Probably not inhibit. Inhabit would be better. In my case, maybe inhibit. That's quite likely.
4: This is the first time you've ever used a word incorrectly, and I'm loving it because we've got so many texts coming through for you too, Matt. This one. Jacinta, love your show, but I don't want to read the rest of it.
1: Oh, no, we don't hear buts.
4: No, it's beautiful. I'm confident enough to say Matt Preston was the best. Sometimes he annoyed the hell out of... No, he didn't say that at all. That was just my bit. Tell me about your experience with Carolyn Blackman meant.
1: The depth of knowledge is phenomenal, and I think that's the best thing. And I think that's the wonderful thing about all those Saturday morning presenters like Jay Toscano and like Carolyn is that they know so much more than you, so it is a privilege to be in their world. And there were moments when I glazed over when we were talking about some strange gall wasp infestation of a lemon tree. But the things I loved, and I think Bud touched on it, I love those moments where people rang up and said, "I've never gardened before. Which way up do I put the daffodil bulb?"
2: Yeah.
1: It was those stuff, and it was that kind of that people beginning that journey into gardening. You touched on this before, that idea that people were going to plant stuff and then harvest it 8 months later. And I think they were really great moments. And to see you vibrate with pleasure.
4: Oh, God, Matt.
1: Steady.
4: We did play sexy songs earlier today.
1: You did. And we've talked about cockchafers and mounting, so I think we're in a safe space. There's no tawdry double entendre here. I think that was the best thing, was actually watching how much you loved to do this job and how much pleasure you got from those conversations. Those moments when callers would tell you something you didn't know, which were very rare.
2: Oh, yeah,
1: but
2: I love
1: that. They were amazing moments as well. It's a real privilege to do.
4: I think while we're here as well, we might take some gardening questions from our live audience. But also, if you are at home and you want to get in on the action, 1-300-222-774. Was there one question, do you think, Carolyn Blackman, that you got pretty much, you know, every time you were on air? Do you just want to clear something up about some bit of knowledge that we have seemed to have not cottoned on to over 25 years?
2: I know it's so cliche, but it probably is a lemon tree. It's just... And I keep saying it's not because they're hard to grow, it's just because everybody wants to grow one.
1: Mm.
2: So that's why we have a disproportionate amount of questions about lemon trees. But I still love the lemon tree question. I love all the questions and I love our listeners.
1: But one of our best lemon tree questions was why do possums eat just the skin around the outside of the lemon?
2: Yeah.
1: And I've now discovered why that is.
2: Why?
1: Because there are certain, and it's from Jammu in North India, there's a certain strain of lemon tree where the pith isn't actually bitter. And they actually eat it there. So the pith is lovely and sweet, almost like fish flesh. And so that's why they come. They really like that. They don't want the sound.
2: But they don't want
1: lemon.
2: The acidity.
1: They actually
2: the
1: really
2: juice.
1: Like that thick lemon. So, you know, you've inhabited my world. You've set up a couch in the back of my brain. And there are all these Karen Blackman moments where I'm standing in a garden in Agra being told this story and going, "Oh, Karen, love to know."
2: Well,
1: this.
2: That makes me very happy because I felt that I got to inhibit your world, Matt Preston.
4: Inhibit? You did mean that, sorry.
2: It was a purposeful one. I did get to inhabit your world, and you are such an intelligent person across so many different things. And I used
1: not about,
2: to
1: it's,
2: feel...
1: It's about you. This is about
2: yeah,
1: you.
2: But I That's used to not... feel...

0: That you would ask me something that made me say something that would have been better radio. And as Tonya Roberts used to say to me many times, we're not answering that person's question so much as we are making radio for a whole bunch of other people that are listening in.
1: I will bring up one thing. We did try and get you onto the World Wide Web, onto social media. When did you last post on Vivid Gardening?
0: But you know, it's
1: the last post was 2024, so I failed to influence
0: you. I'm reluctant, but it's all changing because I have got some news. I've got some news.
2: Oh. What?
0: So a fortnight ago today, that caller who called in and said, have you written a book? And then
2: Let's remember, was it Gigi who did that?
0: I don't know, but she started something. We've had a few gardening programs have derailed over 25 years, no problem. But it was the happiest derailment ever for me last fortnight. And then other people started ringing and saying, you know, well, I haven't written a book. You should write a book about this. I've started writing a book.
2: Tell us, which angle did you go for? Because we all suggested ideas. We were taking you down gardening and spiritual healing.
0: I'm going to have to get onto socials, Matt. And I hear your voice now. You've got a permanent couch in the back of my brain. I am going to have to start doing socials because I am going to write a book. So I thought, I have to answer questions on this show and I probably get 90 seconds. What if I had 5 minutes? So I'm going to give the extended version, the director's cut, if you will, of 100 questions that I've been asked for 25 years that people want to know about in the garden. But I'm going to do the extended version.
2: Love it.
0: I've started. And I'm dictating the answers. So it's going to be, for better or worse, in my voice. Hopefully some poor person will take the ums and ahs out. But it's going to be in my voice because I'm going to dictate it because that's what I do. I talk.
2: Oh, this is so exciting. We are taking calls from live humans that haven't called us. English Rose has got who? Who are you?
3: Pam.
2: Pam from?
3: Yes. From Stony Creek.
2: You can't move further away from that microphone.
0: Hi, Pam. Pam's not comfortable.
2: Pam, so the further Pam moves back, Joe is going in closer. Pam's about to fall off her chair with trying to get away from the microphone. Pam, have you got a question for Carolyn?
3: Yes, I have. First of all, Carolyn, I'd just like to congratulate you on your 25 years. I have absolutely adored listening to you.
0: Thank you, Pam.
3: I'm a late person into gardening, but
0: welcome.
3: As I said, I'm volunteering at Cranbourne Botanic Gardens and absolutely have turned
0: place.
3: From rose lover to native and rose lover.
0: Oh, so you've had that whole epiphany. Uh-huh. Oh, congratulations.
3: So I moved to Currumburra and planted 350 roses.
0: Oh! Well
3: which
0: done.
3: Which I've just recently sold.
0: Okay.
3: My question is during the week, it's my husband and my wedding anniversary next week.
0: How many
3: on
0: years?
3: On Wednesday, 31.
0: Happy anniversary.
3: But my husband is 96 and in a nursing home.
0: Oh. What is your question?
3: I am getting special earrings.
0: Yes.
3: But I went into the place next door to the shop and bought a card that a fellow in Victoria is making. I think he's from the... Oh, I won't say it. He actually gets recycled paper and he embeds seeds
0: into it.
3: Into
0: I've seen this. How beautiful.
3: And so she had one with forget-me-nots.
0: Oh, well, they are very beautiful, but a little bit weedy, so we've just got to be careful.
3: Well, no, that's my question.
0: Okay, yeah, they're a bit weedy.
3: I'm moving to a new house, and I don't want to put it in the garden and have weeds.
0: Yeah.
3: So I'm questioning what I should do with them.
0: Yes.
3: Should I keep it in the card?
0: Look, that they can be weedy. Forget-me-nots are named aptly because once you do have them, it's very difficult to forget about them because they are everywhere. So if you really, really wanted to do it, I would just caution you to get rid of any of the spent flowers. Do not let it form seed. Do not let it form seed. Okay? So is that the compromise there?
3: Yeah.
0: Or a pot. A pot, but definitely
2: Joe,
0: don't
2: you
0: let
2: want
0: them
2: actually
0: seed,
2: give them
0: whether
2: microphone.
0: They're in the ground or a pot.
3: Okay.
0: Yeah.
3: Thank you.
0: Good
2: Thank you,
0: you,
2: Pam. Matt Preston as well joining us here to celebrate the work of Carolyn Blackman. I don't even like saying nice things to you most of the time.
1: Never
2: we've got a sibling relationship.
1: You do. Yes.
2: Or I'm your older sister for sure.
1: That's for sure.
2: Matt Preston.
1: And I'm a really annoying younger brother.
2: You are so annoying. It's really wonderful to have you here as well.
1: It's
2: like
1: to be here.
2: The family of Saturday mornings feels like it has been a consistent one over all of these years, and it's people like Carolyn that have kept us connected through all the different iterations.
1: But that's great. I mean, Tonya lives two doors down, so literally there's a connection, which is wonderful. But also because I'm surrounded by, I mean, every time I put, you know, a new garden bed in the bag, Karen gave me advice on that. My wife's currently gardening at Fair Share.
0: And your farm. Skinny bit down beside the pool.
1: And the skinny bit, that's, that was the one, the skinny bit
0: the down skinny the bit
1: That's
0: down
1: the other thing.
0: The
1: she
0: pool.
1: Has the most phenomenal memory. She can remember not just what, you, what you've said in passing, but every call that's come through.
0: Oh, I can't remember every single one, but I...
1: Not
0: I
1: every do. Single one, okay, because you're getting 12 calls at shows. Yeah. That'd be quite a few over 25 years.
2: Matt Preston, unfortunately, yes. You're so popular. It's really lovely to have you.
1: I'm going to tag team.
2: Yeah, we're going to bring another one of our former Saturday morning hosts here to celebrate Callan Blackman. Can we please say thank you, Matt Preston.
1: And thank you, Callan Blackman. It's such a pleasure to see you.
2: Thank As we bring Tonya Roberts into the conversation, I am joined by another caller who is actually here with her body intact. Who have we got?
4: Annabelle from Hawthorne.
2: Hi, Annabelle from Hawthorne. Who would normally be hurkle-durkling?
4: Absolutely not.
2: Oh, you're not a hurkle or a durkle?
4: No.
2: Okay, that hurts us, but continue, okay. No matter what.
4: I have some aquilegias in terracotta pots and they've got a powdery sort of on the leaf.
0: Yeah.
4: What should I be doing?
0: It's powdery mildew.
4: Powdery mildew.
0: Yes, anybody that's got zucchinis at home has got it as well. It's powdery mildew. It's a it's an environmental thing, comes around when the humidity comes up. So... Look, I wouldn't be that bothered. I'd cut the worst of the foliage off.
4: Yeah.
0: I would do anything that I could to improve air ventilation. So if it's in a pot, move it to a breezier spot, a more airflow spot. And then as conditions improve, it'll grow back through it and come back, you know, after. So don't worry about it. You can buy fungicide for it. But frankly, it's just it's an uphill battle at this time of year.
4: Thank you.
2: Annabelle, can I ask you a question about the experience that you just had? You've actually got Carolyn Blackman looking at your eyes. And normally you were, like, freaking out there a little bit because normally she'd just be a voice.
4: Yeah.
2: But see the enthusiasm that those answers come out with.
4: She is an absolute angel.
2: Thank you, Annabelle, for joining us all the way from Hawthorne. We are here live at the Royal Botanic Gardens in the Children's Garden area. Listen to those birds in the background and the gurgle of water that I will submerge my body in to pay respects to those that have been with us for 25 years. We've got a wonderful ABC audience here and perfectly done because we now bring to you another incredible former host of Saturday Mornings, Tonya Roberts. Fun fact as well... Tonya Roberts actually broadcast from this exact location back in October 2004 when the Children's Garden actually opened. To give us some context, Carolyn Blackman would have been in her third year of broadcasting by there. Let's please welcome Tonya Roberts. How does it feel to be back in the saddle, Tonya?
5: Well, it feels great because of what the garden's done. This time.
2: What was it like and now what are we...
5: Shorter.
2: At?
0: Much smaller.
2: Shorter. Okay, good. Good. 23 years left, 22. Okay.
5: And I couldn't help thinking coming through the gates this morning, Carolyn, hello.
0: Hello, Tonya. Boy, am
5: Lovely
0: I so grateful
5: you.
0: That you are here.
5: And
0: you flew in from a long way away and I'm very grateful.
5: It's all worked out really well timing-wise. But philanthropy, the Ian Potter Foundation, which really put the platform, you know, under this place, and Andrew Laidlaw's research and hard work for all the years before, because we just didn't have anything like it.
2: They put the pot in the potter. Okay, it's just like gardening. Thank you. This is what I don't get when I'm alone in the studio, arousing support for my incredible pun moments.
5: There's no doubt that that it was clever.
2: See, we've really transitioned, haven't we, over these years, Don? You brought us respectable, intelligent, insightful radio, and now look what's... We've gone to the dogs, Tonya Roberts.
5: Not at all. I want to talk about what Carolyn brought us, though, because when she began on air, I mean, I would say you were green.
0: I was green, but I think you were instrumental in saying, hey, let's give that girl a job.
5: Of course, and it was the right decision, wasn't it?
2: So we're thanking you for this. How did you find Carolyn in the world?
5: Outstanding producers of the day and a bit of squirreling around. That would be the good answer. Of course, many people here today and listening all over Victoria will also know the name Kevin Hines, and he had been the institution of that era. And he was ready to go a bit softer on his Saturday mornings, and Carolyn was ready to go hard. And in she came, and I would say now that she occupies that institutional platform as a real thought leader and creative answerer of questions about gardening. Oh, and I'm Tanya. So thrilled to hear about the book.
0: Oh, well, it was a shock to me. It was a shock.
2: I mean, every listener...

0: that was involved in that, and there was probably 20,000. Do we get a percentage? Is what I'm wondering at this point.
1: Find a publisher, and we'll work out the numbers.
0: We'll publish it ourselves on the photocopier in the office. It's going really well. Tonya, what about you? Do you feel like lemon trees were still hot to trot back then? 25 years ago,
2: they are the endurance plant of any gardening talkback program, I would say.
1: I love that.
2: In vain, we would go, Carolyn taught me to say Plectranthus argentatus.
1: Plectranthus argentatus. Very good, Tonya.
2: Right. Really wobbly Very Latin. Good. And still, to this date, about the only botanical species name I know. But we tried to lift, didn't we? Beyond. I mean, lemon trees are great.
1: We did try.
2: I was always like, you can buy them.
1: Well, we used to do what we call open slather now, JP, where we don't really do a topic, but we just take all questions.
0: Yes.
1: But when, Tonya, we would go, right, we are going to steer this today, and we would think of something, research something, and it was amazing how much more in-depth at times the talkback built over the half hour, because we'd taken it in a certain direction, and people that wouldn't have otherwise called They wanted to call.
2: Yeah.
1: Which was wonderful.
2: Yes, and I mean, I think that's good. I mean, the change, evolution, excellent. I mean, I was thinking this morning as I was driving in and looking at my fuel gauge, what did a litre of petrol cost when Carolyn Blackman started gardening questions on the radio? Well, 80 cents is the answer.
1: Thank you. Well, I'm feeling a little bit old, but that's all right.
0: So really
2: there's
0: depressing.
2: Some context.
0: Tonya Roberts joins us here live at the Royal Botanic Gardens this morning. And look, I've just got a text, and I don't know if this is true, but if it is, we've all got something that we need to do. It's World Naked Garden Day. If we can verify, I'm sorry, everyone, but clothes are coming off for us here this morning.
2: I feel like Costa has sent that, and it's April 1st.
1: Maybe.
0: Now, we have got another question from our live 3D audience, but you know what I'm going to do? I'm going to do something horrific to you, Tonya Roberts. I'm going to see if you learnt enough to answer the question from our caller human.
2: Yep.
0: Okay, I back you too.
1: I back
0: Tonya.
1: Freaking
0: me out. Who have we got joining us?
3: Hi, my name is Sue.
0: And from where, Sue?
3: Orbost.
0: Oh,
1: wow.
0: Just for that alone.
1: Oh, my.
3: Not this morning, I'd like to add.
0: Okay.
3: I'm asking on behalf of a friend who has a Nelly Kelly passion fruit.
2: Mm-hmm.
3: He's had a lot of trouble with the flowers just dropping off, except for one.
2: Mm-hmm.
3: And now he's got one fruit that's the size of a... baseball.
1: Wow.
3: So
2: that sounds wrong.
3: It's very weird and looks very peculiar, but it's very green at the moment, so we're just waiting for it to ripen.
0: Tonya Roberts' answer.
2: Cut your losses, harvest the whopper, see what it does on the kitchen bench, pray, chant incantations for next year.
0: Wow. Like this vibe of it's just vibing it, which is so much more my scene, Tonya. Carolyn, if you could answer that question with a little bit more than the woo-woo, a little bit more than spiritual hope, what would you say?
1: If the vine is younger than 3 years old, that can happen because they're reaching their maturity, so we don't expect full flower set, even though they will flower prolifically often. Sometimes it can be a pollination issue, and we need bees, more bees, more bees.
3: Yeah, we need more bees.
1: So sometimes it's a pollination issue, and maybe you'd wait for the slightest turn of colour on the fruit before you harvested said whopper.
3: Okay, thank you.
1: Wait for the tiniest little bit of purple there. And, but that's good. And it's probably put a lot of energy into that one large fruit because it hasn't had many, but hopefully next year the season will be better, but pollination.
0: I love that idea that all the energy went into that one guy.
1: Yes.
0: Tonya, I wanted you to do a segment with us from now on just called Tonya's Very Confident and might not know the answer, but it will sound like she does. Because I was buying that. I would have pulled it off, put it on the bench.
1: Tonya's right as well. It's gardening. It's all subjective and there's a lot of grey area. It's fine.
0: Did you change your experience with your own garden as a result of your intersection with Carolyn Blackman?
2: So happy that this show was happening today because my wildly ignored garden here in Melbourne, because I've been living in Hong Kong for the last 8 years, my wildly ignored garden got spruced up out of guilt because I thought, well, I'm coming on a gardening show in the garden and I'm seeing Carolyn face to face. I just have to attack those weeds. So, yes, like just very recently, though, it's a lag. There's a lagging
0: 25 years
2: effect,
0: later, you were inspired.
2: A lagging effect. But certainly when living in Hong Kong, I mean, we have fantastic public gardens and I

0: weather conditions, typhoons through the summer, 90% humidity for 9 months of the year.
1: Balconies are tough. Balconies are hard.
0: Yeah, but I learned a lot.
1: Well
0: so
1: done.
0: That was great.
1: That's so good, Tonya.
2: It's really so great for all of us to hear your wonderful voice, Tonya Roberts, and to see you in person. If you are down here at the Children's Garden, thank you so much for joining us. Thank you for coming down.
1: Can I just say, I learnt so much from you, Tonya. Your polish was something that, and I still aspire to it. I still aspire to it, Tonya. But I am so grateful that you're here, but I am so grateful for how you helped me become, you know, what I am, whatever this is that I do. And I'm very, very grateful because your role was huge for me when I was very young. And you were pregnant with your gorgeous...
0: Endlessly, it seemed.
1: It seemed at the time.
2: How many popped out?
0: Four.
1: And we had...
0: It's a lot of feeding in the 7:45 news, Jacinta. And now that they...
2: Did you do
0: don't
2: that?
0: Have it, right?
1: We both did it.
0: You don't have...
2: No, they got rid of
0: well,
2: that.
0: How does that work for breastfeeding mothers?
2: I think that's the angle we should have taken.
0: I mean...
1: We both did it. And can I just say, when she stopped breastfeeding in that session, she would get on her runners and she would run out and run the tan, and she would be back in time for whenever the, you know, whenever the news was finished.
0: 8:29.
1: You're an inspiration.
2: So you were breastfeeding on air?
1: Oh, just not in between.
2: Just in between.
0: Maybe.
2: Incredible.
0: I don't remember.
2: I love
1: in between.
2: To hear that. And you were the same. That is wonderful and also interesting to know the burden that women have to... No, we won't go into that. That's my other life when I get angry about all that stuff.
0: Hey, have fun, Carolyn. That's
1: Tonya,
0: what today's about.
1: You're a gem.
0: Yeah,
1: thank
0: so you've
1: you.
0: Done enough crying.
1: I have. I'm not crying at all. I was cried last fortnight. I got it all out of my system.
0: Party, party, party now through until... Is it still till midday?
2: Yes.
0: Good Lord.
1: Longest session in radio. Oh,
2: yes,
0: I know.
2: I'm asleep already. So, Tonya Roberts, thank you
1: so much. You're a professional, T. My goodness.
2: One of the greats. We've got another question joining us from a 3D human who has a dog as well.
3: Yep.
2: Who are you?
3: My name is Catherine. I live in East Melbourne, and this is Lucy, the Golden Retriever.
2: Hi, Lucy.
3: Thank you very much, Carolyn, for everything that you do. I have a courtyard. It's south-facing but no natural sunlight,
1: yep.
3: but in daylight all day.
1: Yes.
3: And I'm in the process of doing some planter boxes, and I just want greenery and flourishing livelihood in there. What do you recommend?
1: Oh, there's just so many things. So that's a really big question. But so if you wanted some lush, luxuriant kind of foliage drama, you could use Fatsia japonica with a foil of arthropodiums underneath with some sort of... mounds of kind of organic mounds of liriope or mondo underneath and make a three-tiered planter because often they look more exciting than three little soldiers in a row. So a little bit more lush and luxuriant. So there's three plants that I would absolutely look at for south-facing.
3: Thank you. If you could add that to the book so I get that.
2: Yes.
1: I'm only up to 50 questions
2: we
1: and I'm going to do 100. So I will
3: excellent.
1: Put it in.
3: Thank you.
2: We should actually sell off your name from, you know, to go to the question.
1: Oh, we should actually do a real...
2: Because ABC is all about making money.
1: Instead of my memory.
2: Somehow. what's very revealing for me today, sitting in front of you all, is that you will see that when she says words, I go somewhere else and don't quite know what's going on. But I have also learnt a lot. We're going to be joined by the beautiful Hilary Harper very soon. Also, Libby Gore will be joining us all the way from China. She's made an athlete. It's still amazing. I mean, you are an athlete, Libby. Shut up, Jacinta. We're going to be keeping on going in just a moment. It's 9:15. 9:45.
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Wow. Listen, we're so professionally highbrow here on the ABC, enjoying our gardening segment in front of a water source called a pond. I mean, I could describe it all to you with such detail, but I won't. We're here at the Children's Garden, Royal Botanic Gardens. It's wonderful to see such a, well, good-looking crew. Like, Saturday mornings is so much better than Friday review. They're tired. They've obviously been to gigs. Saturday morning people

0: hot. We are very, very lucky here celebrating with Carolyn Blackman, with some of the former hosts of Saturday Morning. And joining us all the way from China is another host who took gardening with Carolyn to a new level. It was sensual. It was intelligent. It was grounded. Who am I speaking of, Caroline?
1: Libby Gore, the unmistakable Libby Gore. Hello.
0: Welcome, Libby.
2: Hi, I'm in China.
0: Tell us just quickly why you're in China, because I don't want to act freaked out by this, but you have produced an athlete.
2: I have produced two athletes with Stuart Birchmore. We have two children, Carolyn. Do you remember Shay and Dali?
1: So I do little remember when them. We were. And I remember you missing out on soccer matches a lot because you were very busy on Saturday mornings. So, that's incredible that the kids have just done so well.
2: So Shay used to put Dali in the backyard and kick at her, and she was enforced to be a keeper. And from nappies, that's what used to happen. And anyway, she's ended up as one of the goalkeepers for the Junior Matildas. So we're
0: Look at you. Going from strength to strength.
2: He's with South Melbourne Hellas, so we now have a Greek side of the family, but she's with playing in the under-17 Asia Cup with the Junior Matildas. You might have read about them in the paper recently that they played some strange place in the Pacific Islands and the score got reversed 22-0 to a 3-0 loss. But anyway, this group of girls, they're tough, they're talented, they're hilarious, actually. And so Stu and I decided that we just had to come over and watch them. They're in Group C and they're playing Lebanon, Japan and India.
0: Wow. We need to get you back on the sports reporting, Libby Gore.
2: Hilarious.
0: What's your memory of Carolyn Blackman? Was there a question that came through and you were like, look, I'm ready now to answer this because I have learnt it so thoroughly?
2: Oh, yeah. When I heard Carolyn just talk about a foil of Japonica and Jacaromi and blah, blah, blah, blah, blah, blah, blah, I just thought, oh, my God. Here we go again. But just the patience, Carolyn. You are just so patient and dedicated to people who love their backyards. You know, you kind of taught me. I live in my head a lot, Jacinta. You know, like you, I write,
0: no,
2: I create,
0: you don't.
2: I perform. But Carolyn grounded me, and she taught me about home, really, and about the backyard. And I learnt to look at that tree in the front yard in a different way and say, you're a crepe myrtle.
1: She had the most amazing Lycostromia in the front garden.
2: And I belong in everybody else. And the lemon trees. And even I have a Carolyn Blackman Memorial blue garden bed because we need the bees.
1: Yeah, that's great, Libby.
0: Libby Gore, I love to know that you were transformed, as we all have been, through the wonderful... It's the love. It's the love of Carolyn Blackman.
2: It's the love. And she doesn't care about the mulch. You know, she likes to get her hands
0: dirty. No, she does. Don't put it too hard up against the trunk. She'll get real cross about that.
1: I don't like that. Libby Gore was doing stand-up. She challenged herself for her birthday. She's had a big birthday and she challenged herself to do stand-up comedy and she went and did stand-up. Anyway, I went and I sat in the front row. And she kind of brought me in on the comedy act and there were so many things to do with Dr. Hugh Worth and all the gross stuff that she had to do, and most of the gross stuff came out of the pet segment, not the gardening segment. Yay.
0: Thank you so much. Hey, Libby, we've got to go.
2: But Jacinta, that is because lemon trees don't have anal glands.
0: Stop it now. Libby, go back to bed. It's time for us to move on. We're very respectable here on the Saturday mornings now. We don't talk about anal glands or mounting or all the things that we've been going through. Let's hear it for Libby Gore.
1: Thank you, Libby.
0: Congratulations on the success of your children too.
1: Thanks,
0: and
1: Libby.
0: Great that you gave us your time today. Look, we are about to enter into the world. Look, if I was going to do an analysis, and Matt's not here, Tonya's not here, Libby's just hung up, like the next guest actually understood things. And that's, listening back, I was freaking out. She dominated our weekends for 10 years. Yeah. It was she was curious, warm. Whole lot of talk about roots is what I found when I went through the archives. And this is what you both, and again, I'll say I was very tired when I made this. This is what you both sounded like 12 years ago.
3: Hillary Harper.
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2: Hello, Carolyn.
3: Hello.
2: Hello, hello.
3: We said climbing plants. Let's chat about climbing plants.
2: Yeah, and how do you feel about them? Climbing plants polarise people. They really do. They really do. And a real cagey underbelly of a plant.
3: And so kind of brown and scaly.
2: Brown and...
3: Can you suggest a climber to grow in a pot beneath an ugly downpipe on a wall on an east-facing deck? It gets lots of sun, says Terry.
2: Okay. Climbing plants polarise people. They really do. They really do.
3: 14 minutes to 10, we have Jill from Bendigo on the line. Morning, Jill.
4: Morning.
3: You've got a grapevine question.
4: Yeah, we're just wondering how much to prune back our ornamental grapevine. We want it to thicken up right over the pergola.
2: Yes. Hard.
4: Hard.
2: Hard.
4: Okay, then. And also, we've got a

0: exterior.
1: Hard. Molly's in Epping. Hi, Molly.
2: Yes, good morning.
1: You've got the passion fruit question I've been waiting for all morning.
2: We seem to have killed ours.
3: So rub it off with your finger and thumb.
1: It's like a cyborg, the rootstock jockeying for power.
3: Sounds awful, grafted. Doesn't it? But that's what's going on.
1: I feel a bit sad for the rootstock. It's the underdog. 2 minutes to ten. Thanks, Carolyn.
3: Thanks, Hilary.
1: Thanks, Jeff Richardson.
4: Hi, Hilary. Carolyn. The seasons have gone mad. The daffodils are starting to come up already.
3: Yeah, it's crazy.
4: What's with that?
1: We said climbing plants. Let's chat about climbing plants.
3: Yeah, and how do you feel about them? Climbing plants polarise people. They really do. They really do. Hard.
5: Oh, that was just one segment. That was just one segment that we got to pull all of that. Your passion for the root thing and how much you felt underdog feelings. You lent in, Hilary Harper.
6: I lent in. Carolyn lent in. There was so much arm waving in the studio when we were in there together. Surprised we didn't break some more equipment. There was passion. There was excitement. And Carolyn's mum came up to me before and said, thank you for having Carolyn on. And I basically said to her, they can prize her from our cold, dead hands.
5: We'll be bringing microphones to her and just to answer our questions because we need her.
6: We are so grateful to have her. I remember coming into the show that Tonya had built over 10 years into this beautiful institution that was so welcoming of listener queries and going, oh, my God, how am I going to make this continue? And then 10 years later, it was like, this is amazing. We have done this thing together. We've continued this amazing legacy.
3: Yep.
6: And I got to keep Carolyn Blackman and Andrew Laidlaw on a fortnightly basis. They've given up their Saturday mornings for 10 years. That just stunned me.
3: Well, my goodness, we went through a lot. You know, I was talking about what went on off air, and Hilary and I would be going through various things, you and I, and babies and lost babies and... Gosh, so much stuff, so much water under the bridge, Hilary, and I treasure every moment that I've had with you, and I love our friendship that has absolutely gone well past Saturday mornings, and now we catch up for brunch, and I just treasure our relationship. Well, thank you.
6: Me too. And in the number of times we squashed this incredible life story into 30 seconds before the microphones went on, it's like, okay, TB continued. Let's do that next time.
3: Yep.
6: But yeah, you know, and the breastfeeding in the, in the gaps, breast pumping breast milk in between.
5: I love that we didn't know that there was breasts
3: being pumped. It was all going on.
5: I love that. We need to talk about that, obviously, more in life. Hilary, I am distressed that Carolyn sees you after because I haven't been invited.
3: So things go to change.
5: But it's okay. It's a
3: really small group, JP.
6: We've got to break stuff in the cafe.
5: But I also want to acknowledge, too, that I know that Ainsley Hodgkinson, also one of the producers on this show, and producers have been part of Saturday mornings as Pat is now, as he's looking, scowling over at me because I'm doing it wrong.
3: Our amazing Ainsley and our Joe.
5: Joe did it.
3: Katrina Palmer.
5: And the trip was there for a while.
3: Seppel, Chanelmas. There's many. Jane Dullard. There's so many people that have produced me. I'm very grateful.
5: Because they're the ones talking to you during the week and you're saying, we're going to do this or we're going to do that.
3: Usually I've not got a topic. So I kind of go, sugar, think of something and, you know, get something happening. Yep.
6: They're wonderful. So invisible, the producers, aren't they? And they are so crucial. They make us look good on air somehow.
5: They're changing, though. They're becoming far more visible and far more in charge of everything that happens here on ABC Radio Melbourne. We're live at the Children's Garden and we are loving your company here with us today. I'm pointing to you and I pull the hand back and I say, please clap. Clap now. Yeah. Is Jojo somewhere for another quick call? Okay, you're working, but that's okay. Joe's just having a little rest in the corner. We've actually got Matthew Crawford. Do you know our birding nerding? The nerd bird, the bird nerd. Everything nerdy.
7: Come on.
5: Did you think he looked like that?
7: Yeah, live bird watching at last. I've been waiting a long years for this, actually, where we actually get to hold the microphone and look outside and actually count some birds.
5: It makes no sense that we're not doing that.
7: Why aren't we here every week?
5: That's what I've said.
7: Yes.
5: It's my idea first.
7: Thank you.
5: We'll all come, won't we? Everyone.
7: Yeah. Yes.
5: Michelle from Brandy Creek has to bring the breakfast 1 week, and then the next week we'll do it, you know, we'll go on a rotation. Matthew, you're going to be our live bird watcher today.
7: Bird watching challenge.
5: Okay.
7: How many birds do you reckon I can spot in the next half an hour of Saturday morning? 10 birds, says Hilary Harper.
5: Oh, no. Modest? I don't even know. Okay, the question is species or birds?
3: Species.
7: Yep.

0: I reckon 30.
1: Okay, I'll take that.
0: Whoa.
1: 20. Okay. 20. Oh. I'll take that. I'm going to take 30. I'll take 20 as well.
0: Yeah, wow. We don't go down. We go up, Annabelle.
1: So I've got five here. We're under shelter here. I've already counted five. The checklist has started. The count up. It's more of a count up than a count down, isn't it? Has started. We've got Noisy Miners in the Callistemons there. Not the most popular of Melbourne birds. Rainbow Lorikeets making a racket upstairs. Did you get those shrieking self-aggressive cockatoos before?
0: Yes.
1: Spoiling your broadcast?
0: Yes, excellent. We knew all about them.
1: Oh, I love that. Yep. Little Raven flew over before. And what was my fifth bird? I don't know. A magpie. There you go.
0: No. Not I don't know. We want photos. We want documentation.
1: Will be documentation.
0: Okay, fantastic.
1: I've started the official checklist on eBird. 6,200 checklist already made at the site. 150 species in history spotted in the Royal Botanic Gardens in Melbourne.
0: Wow.
1: So it's an incredible birding site. And I'm going to see how many birds I can wring out of the place today.
0: I love just how aggressive and masculine that idea is.
1: I know.
0: Matthew Crawford is our nerdy birdie nerd.
1: I'll be back.
0: He'll be back. He's going to be joining us throughout the program today to give us more birds. But I thought we'd do another question. Hillary, hang on, do you want to...
2: I just wanted to say the favourite thing that happened to me on air with Carolyn was periodically... after, you know, around the anal gland discussion with Dr. Hugh Worth. I know, I'm sorry, but it happened every week.
0: I thought the anal glands were actually due to plants.
3: No. Those grubby pets.
0: Hasn't things dropped? Like, this is very conscious. I don't know anything.
2: So the bulbs, no, it's not about that.
0: No.
2: But, yeah, every periodically someone would ring in and go, my dog wheezes on the lawn and it makes it go yellow.
3: Yeah.
2: And as with the lemon trees, Carolyn would go, okay, because she knew that even though we'd heard it 58 million times and the answer was don't let your dog wee on the lawn, that was the first time for that listener. And that was the point with Carolyn. It was never about Carolyn. She would switch off all the stuff, huge stuff that was going on in her life and go on air because it was about what the listeners needed and sharing the joy and the creativity and the communal well-being that gardens could give us. And she is a treasure.
3: Thank you, Hillary. Well, I feel you're a treasure, and I just... I didn't realise how lucky I was to grow up with people that were just by... I was learning about this stuff. And nobody ever made me feel silly for asking a question. Nobody ever made me feel silly when I got anything wrong. And I did a lot of gardening with my grandparents. And my mum and dad are here today, Jan and Don.
0: And
3: my mother-in-law, Val.
0: I love Jan and Don.
3: And Job. And my sister, Gail. And my niece, Lake. And my two kids, Cohen and Yara. And they are here today. And sorry for all the Saturday mornings, things that I've missed for both of those children. I'm sorry about that.
0: Oh, this is awful now, isn't it?
3: Sorry.
0: Do you guys want to come and talk to us about what mum didn't give you in those 20 minutes?
3: This is what mum's been off doing. But I realised that I'm very, very lucky to grow up with people around me that would show me the garden and would never make me feel silly. And that's what I try and do for every single caller, and that's what I'm going to try and do with the book.
0: We're very excited, but I'm worried that the book is going to replace your need to talk to us every day.
3: No.
0: I'll be able to answer all the questions by reading it in the book. No, you'll be still with us for a very long time. We're coming up to 10 o'clock. I'm actually going to ask you something. Would you hang around for a little bit longer?
3: Sure.
0: And just be with us and just maybe do a bit of whatever.
3: Love
0: Hillary,
3: to.
0: You've also been getting a lot of fan mail. It's just hard for me today. This one. I love Hillary Harper. Was upset when she finished.
3: Yeah.
0: Helen, get over it. How long was it? So move on. You can hear Hillary Harper, of course, on Radio National. Hillary, you are as well, I have to say, an absolute gem. Listening back to that, I mean, I always listen to you on Saturday, but listening back, you brought such a love and a beauty to your radio.
2: And you
0: here.
2: Do too, JP.
0: Shut up.
2: You do.
0: No one loves me. It's really freaking clear.
3: And Radio National is very lucky to have you, Hillary, of course. Just very, very lucky to have you.
0: We're here at the Children's Gardens, I guess at the Royal Botanic Gardens, and we'll be here right through until 12. We're keeping on going. It's 10 o'clock news. Yeah.
4: ABC News with Mary McDonald. Good morning. Two young men and a teenager have been arrested following an arson attack at a Melbourne restaurant this morning. As Yvette Gray reports, police are investigating whether it's linked to the recent spate of firebombings targeting hospitality venues across Melbourne.
5: Police say an accelerant was poured into the Elmina restaurant in Docklands before it was set alight about 3:30 this morning. The offenders allegedly tried to get into a stolen vehicle, but they ran off, with police finding two males hiding under the Balti Bridge and a third in another vehicle which had jerry cans inside. Two men, aged 19 and 22, and a 16-year-old boy.